Here's hoping it's been a good Labor Day weekend for you all with some rest and relaxation. We're going to keep things moving in that general direction with more good tunes and lots of good times. Let me know what you'd like to hear as we get into all of it, including requested Skinner next on UC.

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0: 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It seems like parents are keeping their kids on a pretty short leash these days, understandably, compared to what we had going on when we were growing up. But what's your style? 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Are you very protective? It's Wardlaw, and I heard a story about a mom who showed off one of her philosophies about parenting that almost no one in her area agrees with. 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

We love a good headline, don't we? Check this one out. Virginia mom gets 6-month suspended jail sentence for letting 5-year-old walk to the pond. The government also placed mom on its child abuse and neglect registry, where she'll remain for 7 years. Now, in her defense, she lives in a community with 24-hour security. Sounds like things are pretty locked down. And mom says that she thinks all involved went overboard and that this incident was just part of her looking to teach her son to take care of himself. The law replied quite simply, a 5-year-old cannot be left unsupervised. Perhaps we should ask ourselves this question. What would Ozzy do? It's Ultimate Classic Rock.

AC/DC has just 6 concerts left on their Power Up tour, and what is being described as the final leg of the mammoth return to the stage with Brian Johnson. They're in St. Louis tomorrow night, then off to Canada for a few shows before wrapping things up later this month in New York and Philly. You going to get out to catch a show? Let us know. 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

Boy, I'm not sure what's going on with snakes lately because we just talked about a similar incident recently. But here's another headline for you all. Wyoming woman tempted to set her car on fire after snake climbed through the frame. And I completely understand that. Maybe the answer is to just not leave the house. And I know I often come back to that conclusion. What can I say? I am that social, but also I'm not a really big fan of snakes. We do like the rock and roll, however, here at UCR.

page book. I can't wait to dig into all of it. You can see the complete track listing at the UCR website. Right now, here is a Who-related request, shall we say, for Pete Townsend and its Ultimate Classic Rock.

If you missed it last week, the Who announced their next big box set. This one's going to be for Who by Numbers. You can look for that to hit the shelves October 30th, featuring 92 previously unreleased tracks and a lavish 100

0: It's almost time for the 9 at 9. This week, we will have at least a couple more compiled by our listeners here in the UCR universe. 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

Some appropriate party rock here on this last day of Labor Day weekend. Def Leppard from the Hysteria album. It's Matt Wardlaw. Let's keep those Labor Day weekend vibes going with this one from Joe Walsh. It's Ultimate Classic Rock.

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Things to look forward to this week on the 9 at 9. Aaron Cheek is up next from the UCR Universe. Aaron sent me a number of suggested lists for the 9 at 9. We're going to hear starting on Wednesday. We heard Sherry's list last week. It's been so great getting these from all of you. 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If we use your submission, I'll send you a fun prize pack from our closet of rock and roll things. Tonight, however, our theme comes from the UCR Musical Laboratory, and our theme is in honor of Labor Day weekend. We're calling it Labor of Rock. We're going to bang the drum for all of you who are off tonight, and also for those of you who are stuck working. This song is for you.

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Loverboy on UCR, our Labor of Rock 989. You know, Labor Day came about during the 19th century at a time when workers were facing long hours at unsafe factories with low pay, leading them to form labor unions and demand an 8-hour workday. So very important stuff in history. The first Labor Day march happened September 5th, 1882, and it became a federal holiday in 1894. There is just a small sliver of history behind the day, which is not entirely about grilling and spending time with friends and family, but I think we all love that part of how the day has evolved. Just make sure to take a moment and remember the reason for the season, shall we say. This is Ultimate Classic.

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Labor of Rock is our theme for tonight's 9 at 9. As I mentioned earlier in the hour, we would love to have your 9 at 9 ideas. We will hook you up with some cool prizes if we use your playlist. So put together 9 songs. 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They just have to all be connected by a certain theme. And we look forward to seeing what you come up with. And you can email those suggested lists to me here, wardlaw@ultimateclassicrock.com. And good luck. I would say you're halfway there if we're talking in Bon Jovi terms.

I love that Steely Dan, the special Labor Day weekend edition of the 9 at 9, coming through your speakers at full force. And here's one more for our ongoing Labor of Rock 9. It is Ultimate Classic Rock.

0: 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It's a good one, too. 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

We wrap up our Labor of Rock 9 at 9 here on the last day of Labor Day weekend with one for the working men and women out there in the UCR universe. Thank you for everything you do. Whatever you do, you all are an important part of our world. Just remember to take some time for yourselves, too. That's important. UCR Backstage is next. We will salute Chrissy Hynde of the Pretenders after this from Nazareth. It's Ultimate Classic Rock.

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The great Chrissy Hynde is 75 today. We are celebrating her incredible legacy with the Pretenders with a few special live performances from our archives. We caught up with the band recorded at the massive Glastonbury Festival. We're going to hear one more from that same concert captured as they were on the road promoting their fierce album from that year, Last of the Independents. And here's one song from that record that you were hearing on the radio at that time. It's Ultimate Classic Rock.

0: We began in the 90s and wrapped things up going even further back to a pretty iconic performance by Chrissy Hynde in The Pretenders, recorded live in Santa Monica back in 1981. Chrissy Hynde, 75 years young today, and I've seen her play live in the past few years. She is still good for an incredibly rockin' Pretenders show. If they happen to come your way, definitely carve out some time. They've often been playing some cool deep cuts as part of the show as well, so keep your ears open for all of that. This is Ultimate Classic Rock.
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Let's share one more headline with you all for the night. Georgia cop claimed that petting zoo donkey was charging at his team when he shot it. Our reply, sir, it's a donkey.

We're keeping the long weekend holiday party vibes going for each and every one of you out there hearing this transmission presently. And Motley Crue is an essential part of that formula. It's Matt Wardlaw. I would argue that we could also make some room for Elton John. Rocket Man, fly on over here and listen to Ultimate Classic Rock.

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0: You might want to make a trip to the bathroom.
1: Too late.
0: Oh, really?
1: Yeah.
0: Well, we're just about to kick off another 40-minute rock block, and we won't be making stops, okay?

been quite a month so far for Journey fans. Hugo has been singing Journey songs for a long time with various cover bands. And in the past week, Hugo got called up to the big leagues to sing with the real Journey. And if you're asking yourself, who is this Hugo guy anyway? Well, we wrote about that at Ultimate Classic Rock.

rock you grew up with and loved is still on. 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

If you missed it in the last hour, we were celebrating Chrissy Hynde of the Pretenders and her 75th birthday. It seems right to do one more in honor of Miss Hynde. So there it is, middle of the road. Here's to many more. It's Matt Wardlaw. Today, nearly 40 years ago, Pink Floyd released their first album without Roger Waters. And some fans might have wondered if the title, A Momentary Lapse of Reason, would end up being incredibly accurate. But as it turns out, there was life after Roger Waters for Pink Floyd. And speaking for myself personally, I really like both that record as well as 1994's The Division Bell. Let's go back and revisit the first thing we heard from Pink Floyd without Roger. It's Ultimate Classic Rock.

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Let's move forward.

0: You might have picked up on this there in the lyrics. It was that song right there which helped to inspire the album title for Pink Floyd's Momentary Lapse of Reason, which arrived this week nearly 40 years ago in 1987. And we played a couple of tunes from that album, which was the group's first record without Roger Waters, including that deeper cut, One Slip, ultimate classic rock.
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Philip Lynott, The Story of My Life is the name of the new anthology celebrating the solo work of the late Thin Lizzy frontman Phil Lynott. And that's going to come out in late October, marking the 40th anniversary of his passing. And they're previewing the collection with a demo of Can't Get Away featuring Huey Lewis. And do you have trouble keeping up with all this stuff? Because there have been so many cool things released in recent years just for Thin Lizzy alone.

Speaking of things that are in the pipeline, this month we will hear full details on that special Tom Petty anniversary release that we've been hearing rumors about, celebrating the 50th anniversary of the first album. And believe it or not, yes, indeed, this fall will mark 50 years since we first heard this song.

0: Nothing but legends. That's what we do here. We're going to hear from a couple more as we wrap things up momentarily on Ultimate Classic Rock.
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2: Weather in East Texas can definitely be weird. 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For instance, the whole red sky at night or cows laying down in a field when it's cloudy. 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

nothing else matters. Metallica, you know, if you're hearing my voice, that means that the long holiday weekend is over for a lot of us. But I will be here with you tomorrow night to help with a hopefully smooth and seamless transition back into the regular work week. And for those of you who have some extra time off beyond tonight, well played, well done. It's Wardlaw. We'll be here, so make sure you're here. You're going to be surrounded by ultimate classic rock. 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

been round. And that takes its time. About to check outside the game. You know what I'm talking about. Just let me know if you wanna go to that whole mile on the range. They got a lot of nice girls.

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1: Weather in East Texas can definitely be weird. 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For instance, the whole red sky at night or cows laying down in a field when it's cloudy. 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
1: Hey, why don't you make me some French toast when I tell you all about my fantasy football team?
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0: Bernie Sanders turns 85 years old today. Or to put it the other way, happy birthday to the fresh young face of the Democrat Party.
1: So nice to have him with us, isn't it?
0: He's about to enter his presidential years. How exciting.
1: Yeah.
0: Greetings, kids.
1: Perfect. Well, we're already in trouble.
0: Why? What happened?
1: Apparently, we didn't work yesterday. And some people have criticized us for that already in the emails. I'm pretty sure it was a mandated federal holiday, but still, we should have been here. Yeah. Okay. Sorry.
0: In the 40-plus years this radio show has been on the air, how often have you guys worked on a Labor Day?
1: Yeah, not at all.
0: Here's the thing. We did actually work this weekend. We raised almost $70,000 for disabled military veterans by hosting a stand-up comedy show. What did you do, angry emailer? What did you do? Write an angry email? That was helpful.
1: Yeah,
0: oh,
1: sure.
0: How helpful of you.
1: Other than that, not much, I'm assuming. Yeah.
0: Well, anyway, thanks to everybody that came to Operation Comedy Therapy. That was a ton of fun. Someone showed up at 7 p.m. I'm not going to say who. And the show is at 5.
1: Yeah.
0: And they got very angry at everyone. They're like, how dare you have the comedy show? That was like, it was 2 hours ago. I don't, like, well, we didn't know that.
1: Oh, boy.
0: It was posted online. I don't know what to say.
1: And when you bought your tickets, you didn't check to see when and where?
0: So we gave this person a refund. And imagine asking for your money back from a...
1: Yeah, from a donation to a charity.
0: A charity for a disabled wheelchair-bound person.
1: And it's your own damn...

0: fault for not knowing.
1: Yeah, no kidding.
0: Oh, well. What are you gonna do? People are weird, aren't they?
1: They really are, yeah. I'm tempted to say who it was because it was a local business owner with whose business is right down the street from here.
0: Oh.
1: I'll tell you during commercial break.
0: Okay, good.
1: Anyway, it was a fun weekend filled with American patriotism and love and joy. And, oh, look at that. A lot of violence in Chicago this weekend.
0: Well, yeah, it was Chicago. Do we have a count? I mean, I'm sure they're still going through it and collecting.
1: Is it too early? I could do it right now.
0: Yeah, they'll add to it later, but it's not too early.
1: All right, yeah. The thing about the Chicago weekend crime report is the paperwork doesn't necessarily get filed till halfway through the day after, especially like a weekend like this, a holiday weekend. But what the heck? Let's go.
2: Chicago, Chicago, that toddling town.
1: And it's brought to you by anybody?
0: Nope.
1: The smartphone app?
0: We're rolling sponsor free, but yeah, the smartphone app is nice, and it is free, so is it really even a sponsor? Or it's just a good suggestion?
1: If you enjoy the radio show, download the Walton & Johnson smartphone app for both in the Apple App Store or the Google Play Store. It costs nothing to use. Lots of fun. Small. Takes up very little space. 6 dead, 28 injured in Chicago this weekend.
0: 28 injured.
1: Now, like Steve said, that's going to go up.
0: Yeah.
1: The victims were between the ages of 14 and 54. The shootings took place in the usual spots. Not a lot of violence in downtown or the near north side. Mostly the deep south side or the far west side. One shooting way up by Evanston, Montrose Beach up there. That's not really where you expect to see it. But, you know, that's the thing. Bullets get around.
0: Sounds like the east side is the place to be in Chicago.
1: Well, that's the lake.
0: Perfect.
1: Yeah.
0: How many people got shot there this weekend?
1: None.
0: All right, then. See?
1: Well, to your point, the east side would technically be downtown.
0: Well, yeah.
1: And there's almost never a shooting downtown because that's where all the, you know, the rich, affluent Democrats live.
0: Mm.
1: And they'll be fine. No one's going to do it in their area. No, it's always the deep south side, a failed state where there's no grocery stores, restaurants. They have like a... You know, chicken to go and hot dog stands and stuff. Sure. There's no bank. What do they call it? A food desert, isn't it?
0: Yeah, and wonder why.
1: Well, why would anyone want to open a grocery store in a third world country?
0: Yeah, blazing gunfire going on all the time. I think I'll pass. You didn't make it out to Burning Man this week, obviously, like you did last year, but we're up to 3 dead at Burning Man and some chaos as people were trying to leave.
1: I'll probably never go again. I mean, once was enough for me. It was interesting. I didn't stay very long. I was there for about 3 days. And that 3 days is a lot.
0: Yeah, it does seem like a lot.
1: It's a lot of work. Camping is fun. But when you're camping with a bunch of people that don't know how to camp, it can be a little obnoxious.
0: Hmm.
1: Now imagine there's 100,000 of them.
0: Ugh.
1: And they're all stupid and dirty hippies. They're on drugs. I mean, we assume they are. I don't know. I didn't go around testing people, but... The report this year, they said that Burning Man is just a bunch of older men. They said there's not a lot of young women going. Well, yeah, it's expensive and it's a lot of work. Why would a 25-year-old girl do that?
0: And the men are going because they think the girls are going to be there. So it sounds like next year might be a lot less people.
1: Yeah. I remember there was one camp for disco. They had a thing out there where you could roller skate. Out in the middle of the desert, they set up a disco roller skating rink. And my immediate thought upon discovering that is this was an absurdly difficult and complicated endeavor that probably never really paid off.
0: I'm sure. Yeah.
1: You built a disco roller skating rink in the middle of the desert? How much work did that entail? Oh, all month. We've been working on it all month. And will the people that use it, will they even appreciate it? Well, they're high on peyote.
0: Right.
1: How are they going to know?
0: Will we even notice?
1: No.
0: This is a big week. We're heading towards the 25th anniversary of 9/11, the one-year anniversary of Charlie Kirk's assassination the day before that, and then, well, tomorrow, the NFL on NBC.
1: Boy, I guess we'll just go ahead and jump right into this. LSU handed Clemson their ass this weekend. I thought that LSU would win, but I didn't think it would be by that much. That was... Clemson is not a real football team this year. Well, good for LSU, bad for Clemson.
0: Most of the other SEC schools that we keep up with and others, they had some pretty cush opening games, which is normal. LSU...

0: didn't have a cush, but it turned out to be that way. But a lot of the teams won by, scored 50 in some places, 60 points versus zero or maybe 5 or 10. Well, not five, but 7 or 10.
1: Yeah, that was the only real game. I guess Ole Miss and Louisville, that was
0: more than they bargained for there, I think.
1: Yeah, that was a closer game than anybody expected. But hey, football's back, yeah. So there's that.
0: Feels good.
1: And the race war is back as well. Carmelo Anthony's father had a press conference this weekend to shame you for something you had no control over. His son killed. He came out during the press conference. He's like, well, nope. People just don't understand how difficult it is to be a parent in this situation.
0: Nobody's ever had it worse than this Carmelo Anthony's family. Of course, he's still alive. The guy he killed, I think maybe their family would want to argue that point.
1: Oh, do you miss your son? You should talk to the parents of this other kid, Austin Metcalf. They could probably relate with that.
0: Might be able to help you through that, huh?
1: Of course, they can't go visit their son at the local state prison, but, close enough, right? Sure.
2: Yeah. Happy Taco Tuesday.
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0: Yeah, I bet she does. Is it Mambo time, baby?
1: The Saturday Evening Post will cease printing after 205 years. Now what will you clean out of me, responded your grandma's attic.
0: They probably should have stopped that printing quite a few years back. They were stubborn, hard-headed, whatever.
1: Did you know it existed? I've never seen a real copy of it. That's still what?
0: It's just a thing.
1: Where was it? Where were they? It's a newspaper for Saturday evening? Who on earth needs that?
0: I don't know.
1: Boy, I'd really like to know what's going on in the world. Every Saturday around 4 p.m., it would sure be great to get a news update.
0: Now you're going to miss it, huh?
1: Yeah.
0: Yep. Did you get to spend a lot of time this weekend chatting with all your friends and relatives, neighbors, coworkers, maybe, about the turn of events at the baby killer trial?
1: Oh, Lindsay Clancy. People could talk about.
0: Of course.
1: We had that comedy show this weekend, and I wrote a bunch of jokes about Lindsay Clancy, and they hit hard, but I didn't tell them on stage. They were a little too inappropriate, and I got to think if I did it, my mom would kill me.
0: Well, yeah, and you don't want your mom mad at you today of all days.
1: No, absolutely not. Today's my mom's birthday. Happy birthday, Mom. Thank you for not killing me, for starters. The problem with Lindsay Clancy jokes is they never get old. Kind of like her kids.
0: Yeah, glad you didn't run those out.
1: No, I didn't. That would have been, I think on stage in a public environment would not have been appropriate. But for the record, if you're disgusted by any of that, just know that we agree with you. We can't believe this woman wasn't found guilty over the weekend.
0: So somebody posted this on Facebook, I guess, or somebody posted it and reposted it. I saw it finally. So apparently hormones are very dangerous for mothers. Harmless for those transitioning kids, though, right? Yeah, you want to throw those hormones at them as fast as you can. They can have profound psychological effects on adults, but let's give them to some 9-year-olds and see how that works.
1: It's a very good point. And also, the Lindsay Clancy case seems to bring together two unexpected groups of people working as allies, hardcore raging feminists and misogynists. They both agree. Women are just too hormonal. You can't expect them to think rationally. It's their hormones. Who agrees with that? People that don't think women should be allowed to vote and people who march in the streets wearing pink kitty cat hats, apparently.
0: They're going to insist that we vote one in for president. Well, they already have insisted. Just haven't quite got there yet, but I'm sure next time's the charm.
1: The thing that is so remarkable about the Lindsay Clancy controversy is just when you think you don't know one of these people, you realize you do. Have you looked around on social media at some of your old acquaintances?
0: Yeah.
1: It's brought out a group of people who don't normally weigh in on politics to talk about this, and I'd seen one post yesterday. Someone I dated in college. I hadn't thought about her in years. I forgot this woman existed. And she has kids now, and she's married. And in her profile photo, there's a picture of her with her husband and the kids. And her post said something like, "Can you believe it? This one guy on the jury needs a lobotomy."
0: Yeah. Yeah, he was the problem.
1: And then someone replied to her, and they said, "Well, what were you hoping would happen in the case?" She said, "Innocent, of course.
0: Of course, yeah.
1: 'Cause we all know the husband did it."
0: Yeah, they all know it. They couldn't prove that in court. I don't think they even tried to prove that in court because it's ridiculous. But they still know. They know what they know.
1: Don't you think it's possible your theory about this trial is ridiculous when not even the defense attorney is regurgitating the points you're making? I mean, even the suspect's lawyer didn't go out and make the case that it was the husband. Lindsay Clancy admits she did it. We know she did it. There's fingerprints and...
0: But she didn't know that she was talked into it by that manipulating man.
1: According to what?
0: I have no idea. And very similar to the case we were talking about earlier with Carmelo Anthony. So many stories came out about why he had a knife, or maybe it wasn't even a knife at all. And you're just exaggerating the point. Wasn't it a cleat sharpener, according to...

0: to some brainiac.
1: Yeah, right. A lot of people have said that they were cleaved. It was a hunting knife. It was a pretty hardcore, and you.
0: No, it was a cleat sharpener. We all know that, just like we all know that Lindsay's husband did it.
1: Even if you do think that Carmelo Anthony was just defending himself against a guy who, by the way, has never had a victim before, end up in the hospital, or like Austin Metcalf doesn't have some history of violence against people. But even if you think that, how do you justify him bringing a giant knife to public school?
0: Well, they figured out a way, just like they justify her killing her kids. Hmm.
1: The stupidest people. You know the worst part about this? You know how many votes they get? Just as many as you do,
0: Steve.
2: Yeah. We talked about this on Tuesday.
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1: It worked. Last time it worked.
0: We got an email. We did that the other day on the show, and someone said, now I'm subscribed to your podcast. Well, you should have been already.
1: Yeah, it's not like it's costing you a lot of money or anything.
0: We're not mad at you, but come on. Is that, that's how we manipulated you? We got you to subscribe to something you already enjoy and it's free? Boy, we're a bunch of jerks, huh?
1: You already had your radio on, didn't you? Well, probably.
0: Greetings, kids. Thanks for joining us today. That war is still happening.
2: Which one?
0: Yes.
2: Yeah, that one?
0: Yeah, both of them.
2: Yeah. We are encouraged now to go ahead and declare victory over Iran. I don't know whose idea it was. I just heard it on the radio a minute ago. I thought it was a stupid idea, even though it probably was a smart guy that said it. Sometimes smart guys have stupid ideas. That's why people like me are around to fix them.
0: All right, let's say hypothetically we've declared victory. That's and nothing else is any different other than our declaration.
2: No, nothing's different.
0: What does that entail exactly?
2: Beats the hell out of me.
0: 6 months ago, this whole thing started, and I don't know. Look, they say we've set back their nuclear program decades. And if that's true, fine, great. I assume that's but we have been told this in the past, and then when we actually went in, checked the rubble,
2: yeah,
0: we learned there weren't weapons of mass destruction. And I'm not saying Trump's a liar. I'm just saying, you know, I have questions. And I think we're entitled to those questions. Iran's Revolutionary Guard claims they hit 3 tankers this weekend, plus 3 U.S.-linked vessels. U.S.-linked.
2: Mm-hmm.
0: So what does that mean?
2: Well,
0: Kuwaitis or something?
2: Friends of friends. You know, how it is. Just any old thing will do.
0: Yesterday, Iran's security chief, Mohsen Rezai, you know him, says they're drawing a new exclusion zone from the U.S. blockade line out of the Gulf.
2: Okay.
0: Any ship that wanders in gets put on Tehran's naughty list.
2: Oh, no.
0: I was at a Persian restaurant this weekend. Just stumbled in there. I was hungry. And they had a cocktail list. I thought, oh, that's interesting. On the cocktail list, there was the Tehran martini. I thought, is that a martini that you get killed for drinking? Like, you can't. There's no alcohol in Iran, right?
2: No.
0: Are they? There's a you could get a martini in Iran? Pretty sure you're going to get stoned to death for that, which is a little better than drinking too much and getting a DUI, I suppose.
1: Well, that you didn't do that, did you?
0: Nah. No, I walked to the bar.
2: Scott Jennings of CNN says Trump should issue a formal declaration of victory. I don't know why.
0: Scott Jennings is the same guy who said Mitch McConnell is fine.
2: Okay.
0: Just to give you an idea, I really liked Scott. Right up until that Mitch McConnell thing happened, and now I really question if we could trust this guy.
2: The fact that he's at CNN, there's something shaky about that right off.
0: He's their token.
2: Yeah, but they've kept him around.
0: Right.
2: Fox fires Maria Bartiromo.
0: Maria Bartiromo.
2: Yeah, that lady.
0: Yeah.
2: She got fired, and we looked at what she got replaced with this morning. That's the business news, right?
0: It's just, it's the people that are always there, but minus her, right?
2: Yeah, not so good, is it? Mm-mm.
0: Fox Business Network has a morning show where they have one anchor that's always there. It's either Maria or the blonde lady. I guess it's not Maria anymore. And then they seem to bring in a bunch of 20-year-olds who work for hedge funds to sit on a panel. It's always like, here with their commentary on this is some 24-year-old who still lives with her mom.
2: Yeah.
0: But she's got a MBA from NYU, so she'll have something to say. Go ahead, lady.
2: Mm-hmm. I'm sure it'll be fascinating.
0: Yeah.
2: Oh, well. Oh, another guy lost his job. Wheel of Fortune announcer since before we were born, I think. Jim Thornton has been fired. And it looks like for a pretty good reason, if you ask me.
0: The story is crazy. He's the longtime announcer on Wheel of Fortune. So if you've ever watched that show, you probably heard his voice. I'm told he's all.

0: also a veteran radio guy in Los Angeles. So that would make sense, you know, considering what he does. And earlier this year, like back at the end of spring, I think it was in May, he's on a flight and he's just sitting economy, just regular seat, sitting there in front of everyone with his laptop out. According to the report, he's in a chat room for pedophiles.
1: Yep.
0: Now, what he did isn't necessarily illegal. You're allowed to talk to pedophiles about pedophile stuff if you want to. I mean, you're legally allowed to do that.
1: I wouldn't recommend it. Now, he says that somebody sent that to him and he didn't know what it was till he opened it. But didn't he respond?
0: According to TMZ, his lawyer says his defense is that he thought he was in a chat room for suicide prevention. But there are pictures of what he was doing in that chat room because he was on a plane and some woman was looking over his shoulder, and thank God she was, taking pictures with her phone of his conversation. And his conversation said something like, according to the report, he said he was at a Golden Corral buffet this weekend and there was a little boy there, and it aroused him. It was a boy buffet.
1: A buffet.
0: And he was in the room for over an hour.
1: Okay,
0: the chat room.
1: Now, if somebody sent me something unsavory and I didn't know what it was till I opened it and it was something awful, I don't think I'd stay in there an hour and start chatting with the folks on the other end. Now, this guy had to go.
0: As you know, I'm in a very close relationship with someone who for years has made a living prosecuting people who prey on children. And one of the things she told me that just it blows my mind. Some of these young, like, drug addict moms will sell their kids. They'll rent out their kids to people
1: who don't want to, give them a ride to school. That's not what they're giving them for.
0: And whenever she's told me these stories, and whenever she does, it just bothers me for days. It's very unsettling. But besides the fact that it's so disturbing, my other question is kind of like this chat room. How do they find each other? How are you like, hey, you guys want to?
1: Mm-hmm.
0: Hey, you want to be in a chat room with the worst people on earth? Sure, I'm one of the worst people on earth.
1: Well, yeah.
0: How do you know? Wouldn't you think there'd be? This is how you got caught, just being on an airplane. It wasn't because the FBI was in the chat room or, you know, the local law enforcement. No, just some woman on an airplane that was bored and nosy. She didn't bring a book, and the internet wasn't working on her flight.
1: I was working on gyms there, wasn't it?
0: Must have been. Well, yeah, but it's okay. You get what I'm saying.
1: Okay. One of those. Yeah, he had it, she didn't think.
0: He had pedophile Starlink or something.
1: Probably.
0: I have no idea.
1: Yeah, pedophiles probably get special, link ups. I don't know.
0: But anyway, getting back to the beginning of this, where we started at, the reason he got fired, but he's not in any legal trouble, is, again, technically what he did wasn't illegal. It's just weird.
1: And they looked into it. They probably believed his first report. Oh, it was an accident. Something popped up and I just hop right out. Then they suspended him while they were looking into it, and they officially, Barromo'd him. This weekend.
0: But Maria got fired because she supports the president.
1: Yeah.
0: This guy got fired because he openly fantasizes about kids, according to the report.
1: Boy buffets at the Golden Corral. I don't care for it.
0: He was flying from Charlotte, North Carolina to Los Angeles, May 14th. Apparently, and you always think about the unintended consequences of everything. They've already filmed a half a season of episodes with him that haven't aired yet. So now they have to go back and edit out his voice and put someone else's voice in. Totally inconsequential to the show, just creepy to know you're hearing the voice of a pedophile while you watch the program.
1: Mm-hmm.
0: But then what about old episodes, reruns and stuff? I mean, we're talking about, apparently he's been there for years.
1: And does he do a lot of announcing on the show when we're watching? Or is he like the guy that does the announcing to the live audience as the show is starting up? Now, the guy on Price is Right, he gets to say, come on down. And, he'd talk with, back when it was Bob Barker, but I don't know if this guy says, but I don't watch Wheel of Fortune, to be honest with you. I mean, I've seen it, but I don't know if he's part of the action all through the show.
0: I think he is, because they had clips of him on the show, like it was his birthday. When they were doing this on Fox News over the weekend, showing the report, they had clips of him wearing a crown and a birthday boy T-shirt on his birthday, and he was one of the panelists. They brought him out to spin the wheel.

0: You know, with a birthday boy?
1: And interact. Yeah, not, well.
0: That looks bad.
1: Well, you know, it wasn't me. I didn't put it together.
0: I know.
1: But I guess, yeah, you're hearing his voice. I didn't watch Wheel of Fortune in years either, especially since, what's his name left? Pat Sajak? I like Pat. Seems like a cool guy.
0: Mm-hmm.
1: I wonder if Pat didn't like Jim. He was always suspicious of him.
0: Maybe.
1: But he didn't have any way to prove that Jim was a weirdo.
0: He should have snuck on a plane and sat right behind him.
1: It's all it takes, apparently.
0: Yeah.
1: Who would have thought? Anyway, So the good news is they've caught him. The bad news is what they caught him doing won't send him to prison. So he's still out there, probably.
0: A lot of people are excited about not having to go to prison now. All the murderers all across the nation said they're very excited to learn that killing is legal as long as you were sad. And that seems appropriate today. I was sad, so yeah, I killed a bunch of people. It's okay.
1: If you want to kill, you have to be hormonal. That's the excuse now.
0: But still, if you're just sad, you could say I was sad because of, you know, hormones. Or maybe I watched the third episode of a show I'm streaming and it's still not any good, but I'm paying for the streaming. So I have to keep watching anyway, and that makes me sad.
1: Well, if you were sad, then yeah. I mean,
0: I think I should probably be able to, you know, strangle or knife, you know, somebody and just, you know, do away with them.
1: Sure. I mean, what's more important than your emotions? Nothing.
0: Exactly.
2: What's today?
3: It's Tuesday.
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1: No, no, they're songs, Billy Ed. Two by the same artist, back to back, twofers.
2: Oh, that kind of twofer.
1: Yeah,
2: well, it is Tuesday.
1: Yeah, now you're getting it. That's today right after us. We're the Walton and Johnson Show on Classic Rock 96.1.

0: Greetings, kids. We're awake. You're awake.
1: Uh-huh. I'm awake now.
0: Yeah? What's the matter? Why are you like, why are you upset? What's the matter?
1: Oh, nothing. I'm sure somebody liked it.
0: All right, how about this, Billy?
2: I put myself back in that place again.
0: You ever heard of this guy, Gary P. Nunn?
1: Have I ever? Hell yeah.
0: He's got a song about armadillos he does. Did you know this one?
1: Uh-huh.
0: There's armadillo news, Billy Ed. A dog named Bingo delivered a live armadillo to his family's house.
1: Well, good dog. That's a good boy.
0: No, he wasn't supposed to do that.
1: Oh.
0: Yeah.
1: They're hard to catch. They're hard to carry, really.
0: And they do not smell good. Have you ever smelled an armadillo?
1: Well, yeah. I passed an armadillo heading out of the neighborhood just this morning. Didn't even hit him with a truck or nothing.
0: Bingo.
1: Let him live.
0: Bingo dragged this armadillo into the house, eventually listened to his owner, and brought the armadillo out of the house.
1: Oh.
0: Here's a little bit of what happened.
3: Bingo, drop it! No! No!
1: Good Lord. Women, huh? Aren't they something?
3: Bingo, go get it!
0: Billy, that's the husband.
1: You'd think he brought a saber-toothed tiger in there.
0: He did not like that armadillo.
1: Wow.
0: Well, they don't smell good. And also,
1: Yeah, you don't scream just because something don't smell good. Well, people are lunatics.
0: They might be worried about diseases and
1: city
0: stuff,
1: people,
0: too.
1: Huh? What's wrong with city people?
0: I don't think these were city people, Billy.
1: They got armadillos in the city.
0: I've seen them. No, you're right.
1: All right, then.
0: Yeah. Well, anyway, if your dog brings an armadillo in your house, videotape it. We'd like to see. Send us a clip.
1: You know what y'all to be aware of? Maybe your dog lets a bear cub or two follow him home.
0: Huh.
1: That would be bad news. Because when you see bear cubs,
0: mama's nearby.
1: What are you looking for?
0: Right.
1: Yeah. This summer has been particularly bad all over the Rockies because it's been pretty dry. And bears have walked into town a lot more often than usual. They've broken into cars. They've broken into people's houses. We had a story last week about a man who, you know, he was, what, like 68 years old, kind of unhealthy, and one of his relatives, I don't know, a nephew or somebody, went to the store, and while he was gone, a bear broke into the house, just mauled the guy to death. People came over and ran the bear off, but it's too late for the old dude. There's another story here this morning, a woman, saying a bear broke into her house. Here's one, a bear sitting in the passenger seat of the car. They got a good picture of him.
0: Yeah.
1: Oh, he looks so cute. Looks like he's trying to change the radio. Hope it wasn't that song you played a minute ago that got him worked up.
0: What, just playing rock music? Is that?
1: Yeah, he might not have cared for it.
0: Bears don't like rock? What do they like? Gary P. Nunn, probably.
1: They all like different things, but I bet they'd all like to hear a little armadillo song.
0: What do tigers like?
1: I have no idea. Raw meat, I know. That's about it.
0: Probably. I heard they like the Walton and Johnson show.
1: Well, yeah, I mean, they have taste.
0: And if you're a tiger in Baton Rouge, we're going to be there this Saturday at noon.
1: How about that?
0: Yeah.
1: Yeah.
0: And LSU's playing Louisiana Tech this Saturday at 6:30 p.m.
1: Oh, we'll be out of the way. You'll be going your own way by then.
0: Well, I was thinking more we'd have the pre-party at the Harley-Davidson dealership.
1: Sure, but then you're free to go, so you can go watch the game or tailgate or, you know, do whatever you want to do.
0: That's exactly right. We'll do this early. That's a little later. So come hang out with us at noon.
1: You can tailgate even if the game's not at, you know, your home stadium. You can just put the tailgate on the truck out in the driveway. Have yourself a

0: neighborhood party.
1: Oh, yeah. The ribs will still taste the same.
0: Big screen TV. Put some of that gumbo on from Friday night's gumbo party.
1: Oh, yeah, of course.
0: Yeah.
1: That's a thing everyone does, yeah.
0: That sounds like a good time right there.
1: Boy, I think so.
0: I wouldn't want to be, who are they playing?
1: Playing L.A. Tech, Louisiana
0: yeah,
1: Tech.
0: Yeah, I wouldn't want to be them this weekend.
1: Well, if you are a fan of either team, hopefully you prefer that the players on your team exercise a lot, which means you're a fascist.
0: Why is that?
1: Well, the Democrat Socialists of America got together this weekend and they live streamed a panel where they detailed how exercise is for fascists. They said that fitness is a fascist thing and they don't engage.
2: You have to give up the fantasy of being fitter than the fascists. It's not just that it's cringe or strategically bad.
1: Cringe.
0: Oh, yeah, it's so cringe.
2: Though it is.
0: Of course.
2: I think it's also politically revealing. Fitness is a measure of relative disposability under capitalism.
1: She's reading this off her laptop screen.
0: I bet she don't know what that means.
1: That's my favorite part. She just said the dumbest thing in the world, and it's not even her own original thought. It's written for her on a computer.
2: Our task is not to become less disposable, to become more useful to the ruling order. What we all need to be doing is rejecting disposability in all of its forms. The point is not to beat the fascists at their own game. It is not to lay a better claim on their own territory by being fitter, more eugenic. In fact, the more dysgenic, the better.
0: Huh?
1: I thought the same thing. What does dysgenic mean?
0: All I know for sure is she's got a water bottle beside her there that says Death Panel.
1: Yeah, she's got a water bottle
0: Is that the name of her show, Death Panel?
1: It might be a band. I don't know. But
0: I don't know.
1: Anyway, I looked up dysgenic online because you don't hear that term a lot, right?
0: Mm-mm.
1: Dysgenic is an adjective that describes anything causing or contributing to the biological degeneration or deterioration of genetic quality of offspring.
0: Uh-huh.
1: She's actually talking about, and I know it's hard to believe, but that she wants her children to be fatter and stupider than her.
0: Oh, I think she's going to be real happy with the outcome then.
1: Well,
0: does she have kids?
1: I have no idea.
0: I don't. Just looking at her, you'd hate to think anybody ever did that.
1: Procreated, yeah. Well, this is the pro-abortion crowd.
0: That's true.
1: Boy, she's a looker, huh? And she's sitting right next to a morbidly obese person, and they all have COVID masks on for some reason.
0: They don't want to be healthy because it's fascist, but they all have masks over their face to be healthy.
1: You always wonder when they're talking, can you see yourself right now?
0: Mm-hmm.
2: I think. Revolution is not a contest between optimized and properly prepared bodies. That idea is fascist in and of itself.
1: Look, the revolution isn't going to happen just because we're better, smarter, and work harder. It's going to happen because we got lucky. Roll of the dice. That's how it'll happen. And it'll be the communist utopia we all dreamed of. I'm sure the rich people and the beautiful people will just hand over their power to us because it's what's fair.
0: Well, yeah.
1: And somehow the world will keep moving in the same direction in terms of technology and medical breakthroughs because, after all, if nobody's being rewarded for anything, I'm sure we'll all keep working as hard to advance humanity, right?
0: Of course. Mm-hmm. Well, what else would you do?
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0: Red Lobster has brought back endless shrimp, but the bad news is to get it, you have to go to Red Lobster.
1: That's a joke.
0: Thanks.
1: I recognize that humor immediately. Oh, what a wonderful Tuesday it is. You know, it's not Monday, right?
0: No, it's not. It's a 4-day week for most.
1: Tuesday.
0: Good morning, Mr. Kenneth. How was your weekend?
1: A fabulous time was had by all. Thank you very much.
0: Excellent. Did you?
1: And have you taken care of business yet this morning?
0: In regards to what specifically?
1: My good friend Donna.
0: Oh, my mom. Yeah, happy birthday to my mom. Yeah.
1: Well, okay. I was hoping you may have already mentioned it, but she deserves at least a happy birthday, if not something more, you know, for not only birthing you, but I guess she dealt with you for, 44 years.
0: Yeah, my mom's been my mom for my whole life. Mm-hmm. And anyway, she lives at the other end of the country, but I'm bringing her into town.

0: usually about every night.
1: No, I shouldn't live in the murdering part of the country, no. Right,
0: that's good. Is it later there than here? Would you say it is like 7:30 where she is?
1: No, it's the same time zone.
0: Well, then she probably slept right through that happy birthday.
1: It's almost directly north of us.
0: Mm-hmm.
1: No, she's 76. She's probably been awake for 3 hours.
0: Oh, okay.
1: Yeah, they get up early and go to Panera Bread for the early bird special. I think that's what they do.
2: Well, how fabulous. She celebrates a birthday alongside the great Patsy Cline. I bet she knows that already, though.
1: That does sound like something my mom would know.
2: Mm-hmm.
1: Yeah. She probably likes Patsy Cline.
2: Don't bring up Bernie Sanders. I'm not sure that would do her any good at all.
1: I don't think she's real opinionated about that. But, happy birthday to Mom. It's always great to have my mom part of my life because I love her.
2: Sure.
1: She's a wonderful person.
2: Well, of course you do.
1: And
2: she didn't kill you at all anytime during your childhood.
1: Didn't even think about it. No.
2: I don't know about that.
1: No, I mean, not that I'm aware of. Not enough for me to know about it.
2: Right. But crosses her mind late at night.
1: Thanks.
2: Yeah. Well, kids. What are you going to do?
1: All right. Santorini is a place in Greece.
2: And they got the donkey rides.
1: So you know about this.
0: Well, yeah. Ron, what's his name? Ron White from the comedy guys.
1: The blue collar comedy.
0: Blue collar dudes, yeah. He told a great story about the donkey rides at Santorini. Where is that?
1: It's in Greece.
2: Greece? We mentioned that already.
1: Yeah, I didn't know he had a bit about it. We'll have to look it up.
0: Oh, well, yeah. It's pretty funny. Because he tells a good story, don't he?
1: Anyway, 500 cobblestone steps from the port up to town there. And for decades, the local Uber ride has been a donkey. That's how you get around.
2: Uh-huh.
1: Cruise ships dump about 17,000 people a day. Some take the cable car. Some take the mule. Some take a selfie and a sermon. But at any rate, the reason we brought all this up is because I guess PETA's out there. And they're harassing the guys that do the donkey rides for a living.
0: Is it the same donkey all the time?
1: I think there's more than one.
0: I bet they got more than one. I got them probably rotating them.
1: Yeah. Small crew of activists head on up there to the steps, and they start harassing the donkey guy, and he is not having it. So he takes the wand or a paddle or a whip or something that he uses to...
2: Mm-hmm.
1: I don't have a video of it. I just read about it.
2: He swats the donkey with it?
1: Yeah, and he swats one of the activists in the face.
2: Oh.
1: So there's a picture of her crying and holding her eyeball.
0: Yeah, ain't America, is it? You're in a foreign country. They don't appreciate that kind of activity over there like some of these pussies over here in America.
1: Yeah, apparently the activist walks up and the handler's hand comes up, hits the activist in the face, shoves the activist into the wall, screams, crying. Someone says, don't touch her. He says, don't touch my donkey. It does feel like, and look, I don't celebrate violence against anyone, much less women, but you did go after his donkey.
2: Mm-hmm.
1: I mean, he wasn't bothering you. You started bothering him, and he defended his donkey. People sometimes will say, Kenny, would you shoot a person if they tried to shoot your dog? You know, that's a human. I'm like, hell yeah. I'd shoot you if you tried to steal my breakfast.
0: By God, right.
1: I don't even know you. Why? You don't matter to me at all.
0: People learn to act right.
1: My dog? Absolutely. If someone tried to steal my dog, I'll spend the night in county for my dog.
2: Well, yeah.
1: Anyway, I don't know that these donkeys are being abused. If they are, they don't know they're being abused. Did you ask the donkey?
0: Donkey's probably just happy to have a purpose in life, huh?
1: Yeah. If they want to ban the rides and the handlers, they'll lose a living there. They won't have a job anymore. But then the other side of that is, what happens to the donkey? You think they keep those donkeys healthy and they get to just go retire somewhere? Or would they?
0: Why don't the PETA people go protest Hee-Haw in that situation and leave this working donkey alone?
1: Yeah, what's up with Hee-Haw? Do we have the latest on the donkey that was killed in Georgia?
0: Yep, still dead.
1: Condition remains unchanged.
0: Well, a lot of folks don't know if they don't live out in the country or not. Donkeys hate wolves, coyotes, predators like that. And when they see any kind of a canine like that or even a dog, yeah, they will. Don't let your dog go off into a pasture with a donkey in it because they'll kill it. They'll chase it off or kill it. Sometimes they have donkeys run along with their herds of sheep because the donkeys is like a watch donkey. And Hee-Haw might have just been charging the cop dog, trying to chase it away, doing his job. They shouldn't have been in his pasture. Well, so,

0: the officers were in the wrong. It was dark, and they didn't know what was in that pasture. They just come barging in. Yeah, stuff's going to happen.
1: Well, the report is out of Polk County, Georgia. There's a big protest planned outside the courthouse this Friday. Apparently, people are pretty upset about Hee-Haw the donkey being killed.
0: Well, it's kind of unfortunate that it's going to be on September 11th, you know, 9/11, this Friday.
1: It does seem like there's at least one thing that's more important than the donkey. No offense to the donkey.
0: Yeah, because the mayor of New York City has got a lot of things to share with us about 9/11 come Friday.
1: Oh, he's probably having a big party, huh?
0: They said he's been practicing his sad face in the mirror. It's not going well.
1: Oh, no.
0: Yeah.
1: I remember people saying, never forget.
0: Never forget, yeah.
1: Feels like they forgot.
0: Oh, they did.
1: You guys elected not only a leftist agitator as your mayor, but an Islamic extremist?
0: Mm-hmm.
1: Weird.
0: Yeah.
1: I guess we should have seen that coming. Didn't that happen in London?
0: Uh-huh.
1: Lundmenistan.
0: Oh, it's happening all over Europe. I don't know who's fighting back. Didn't see a lot of it in Italy when we were there, but there's some. Most of the majority Muslim countries today weren't always that way.
1: No.
0: No. Read the writing on the wall, folks.
1: No, I was at the Sistine Chapel. And I looked around. I was like, boy, isn't this beautiful? I looked up at the ceiling and all that amazing painting. You know, Michelangelo and other artists, too. He wasn't the only one that painted that place, but most famous for sure. And I look down and I look around me, and I'm just surrounded by Muslims in every direction.
0: Mm-hmm. And I don't think they're appreciating the art like you were.
1: No, they were there to figure out what they're going to do with it after they take it away from us. Uh-huh. Kind of thing.
0: Maybe where to plant. Which one of these pedestals should have the explosives attached to it?
1: Well, if you're curious what happens when Egypt takes over, or the Islamic extremists, that is, there's a news story today from Egypt that answers that question. Sarah Khalifa is an Egyptian TV show host, a beauty clinic owner. She has 2.5 million Instagram followers, and they're going to kill her.
0: Mm.
1: Yeah, last year she got grabbed in Cairo, arrested. Apparently she had drugs stashed in her house. And also a gun. She had guns and drugs. Well, she had a gun, apparently, and some drugs.
0: Probably because she was afraid Muslims might come and get her.
1: Well, it's possible. At any rate, she gets detained, and now they've decided punishment for possession of said drugs and gun is going to be death. They're going to kill her.
0: That usually is the case. Whatever the crime, the punishment, I kill you.
1: She got sentenced to death on Saturday.
0: Hmm.
1: Egypt hangs civilians for this. Not lethal injection with a chaplain present or anything like that, but literally a rope and, you know, they stand. And then I'd probably throw stones at you, that kind of thing.
0: Yeah, they've got a lot of different ways to go about that. Sometimes they'll let the children stone you right up until the edge of death, and then they'll stop them because they want you to suffer longer.
1: So she's going to get lynched in the streets of Egypt in Cairo there.
0: They do it by crane still, like they did in that TV show Homeland. Did you ever see that?
1: I don't know. I never seen anybody get killed in Egypt.
0: Instead of building a gallows, you know, like they all had in the Old West and stuff, they'll just hoist you up by a crane and just dangle you out over the crowd, and they just go wild for it.
1: But she's not the only international celebrity influencer on the internet who got death news over the weekend.
0: No?
1: No, there's a Nigerian guy from Britain, Nigerian-British guy, went to Thailand, and he's a popular influencer online. He got a penis enlargement surgery, and that killed him. So I guess you could say he got hung to death, too.
0: Well, my goodness, yeah.
2: Our next speaker is Mr. Bill Gates. Bill couldn't make it. Sorry.
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0: September. 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I'm sure we'll run into each other on a Saturday. I'll play some Street Fighter with you.
1: This is Jen Austin here with attorney Doug Monsoor. And Doug, an 18-wheeler crash can change a life in 1 second. I mean, a fully loaded truck weighs up to 80,000 pounds. What should someone do after a trucking accident?
2: Let me explain why you need a lawyer in an 18-wheeler case. In a current case that we have in Russ County involving our client and an 18-wheeler, these are the facts. The 18-wheeler causes the wreck. The police come to investigate. 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The police conclude that it is the 18-wheeler's fault. 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

0: Well, we make it to Santorini. Now, Santorini, Greece is a little bitty tiny island, and it's the partial rim of an ancient volcano. And for 2,000 years, folks, the only way to get to the top of the rim on the port side of the island was to take a donkey 800 feet up these switchbacks. It takes forever. Until 5 years ago, somebody built a tram that does the same thing in 18 seconds. And I was shocked to see the donkey guy still in business, even though he had the worst sales pitch I ever heard in my life. It was, you can take the donkey to the top of the rim, or you can take the tram. It is the same price. That would be my biggest secret if I were you, buddy. I'd start lying to people as soon as they got off the ship. The donkey is $3.50. The tram is around 2,800 euros. Saddle me one up. Come on, honey, it'll be fun.
1: Hey, jingity jing. It's Dominic the Donkey.
2: It's not Christmas time. We just like this song.
3: Yeah, it's donkey related.
2: I'm sure there's another good donkey song. I just always think of this one when I think of donkeys.
3: No, it makes me sad.
2: You know.
3: Maybe by Christmas I'll be over it.
2: Well, yeah. That reminds me, I got good news. My friend, who is Jewish, tells me the Jews actually are working on a Jewish space laser.
3: Is that right?
2: So come December, if there's not enough snow for skiing, he might be able to call a guy.
3: Okay.
2: If you have a few shekels to spare.
3: Yeah. I don't keep shekels around. I guess I should start. Huh?
2: He told me this. The shekel part's a joke, but the rest of it's not, apparently.
3: Oh.
2: There really is a Jewish space laser. They're working on one. I thought he was kidding. He was dead serious.
3: So when they pay us the Jew money that we're accused of getting all the time, don't we get that in shekels?
2: I would be willing to cash in my Jew money for more snow during ski season.
3: Of course, absolutely.
2: Because money, I mean, money's great. We all need money. But you can't buy snow. I mean, you can, but, you know, there's just never enough.
3: You just can't make it snow the way nature can.
2: Right, right. Not like last year. Anyway, so we're getting a lot of news today out of Iran, and it's just the same thing over and over again.
3: Did we declare victory, as somebody suggested?
2: We declared victory, and then Trump posted a photo of America with Canada and Mexico, like all of North America,
3: mm-hmm.
2: and said he was going to annex both countries, and pretty soon they would be part of the United States. And I don't know if we... It's cute, but I don't know if we want that.
3: I think he just does it because it annoys people.
2: Do you want people in Mexico City to be able to vote for the Senate?
3: No, probably not.
2: Do you get the impression we want more people from Quebec voting in our elections?
3: That don't sound good at all, does it?
2: We know the United States, as liberal as we are still more conservative than our neighbors.
3: Mm-hmm.
2: Not really sure. I will say this, though. Have you ever seen women from Quebec? They're very attractive. The problem is they all speak French.
3: Oh, boy.
2: Yeah.
3: Well, that can't be good.
2: I know. What do you do with that?
3: Mm-hmm.
2: Of course, on the plus side, if you can't understand what she's saying, what do you care?
3: You like that.
2: Yeah.
3: Oh, well.
2: It's a bad time right now for marriage. Men and women not getting along, especially after this Lindsay Clancy thing. Lindsay Clancy's lawyer says if you think she killed someone, it's because you're ableist.
4: Further raised the issue of the American with Disabilities Act. I believe that this is a situation where there is a clear and present danger that this individual, for some reason, what it is, we don't know, but is taking a position that's intractable, regardless of proof beyond a reasonable doubt.
2: God, he's so Boston.
3: Regardless.
2: Why I oughta. That's Lindsay Clancy's lawyer saying that one holdout, that one guy on the jury who did not want to let her walk. Well, not that she could walk, but
3: no.
2: Let her go free or say she's innocent, that he is just doing it because he hates disabled people.
3: That has to be it. That's it. Sure.
2: And there's only one problem with that argument. When she strangled the kids... She wasn't disabled.
3: Oh.
2: She was walking around.
3: I was wondering how she chased them down.

0: down and strangled them with them. Was it pool noodles or
1: exercise bands?
2: Yeah. Right.
0: Well, still, she wasn't rolling around in a wheelchair then. That happened because she allegedly tried real, real hard to kill herself because she felt bad about killing the kids.
1: And some stuff gets...
0: And she don't feel bad about it anymore.
1: No, probably not.
0: No, neither does anybody else, I guess.
1: Right. And some things get lost in translation when you're getting this news. Like, when I first heard the news, I didn't hear it was an exercise band. I heard it was a resistance band. I thought, that's weird. How did she get the members of Rage Against the Machine to kill her kids?
0: Very good question.
1: I was really confused about that. I spent all day trying to figure that one out. And also, I think the whole Lindsay Clancy thing has empowered the worst women to come out and just be awful in public.
0: Oh, God, yes.
1: Like this woman, who recently got her hair cut really short, and her husband didn't like it. So she did the normal thing any woman would do. She went to the internet to talk about how much she hates him.
3: So if you want me to do something, you're going to have to say the opposite and trick me into doing that. Whatever it is you want me to do. But anyway, my husband didn't like my haircut the other day. He didn't say he didn't like it, but in a roundabout way, he did. He said, I got my hair cut, colored, okay? I come home. He says, What do you mean? What's mean? He said, Much shorter, huh? You sure did, obviously. Yeah, I did. Does that mean you don't like it, or? He said, No, it's fine. It's fine. Shorter.
1: The worst thing
3: if
1: ever.
3: You say shorter one more time, I will buzz my head. All off, clean off. Bye. I would not say shorter again, sir. I didn't cut it for you. And I'm also.
0: You know she's psycho, right? Look at those eyes. There's something terribly wrong with her.
1: I don't know who this woman's husband is, but my.
0: Oh, run!
1: Could you imagine he didn't like something, so he kept it to himself, and she still ran to the internet to publicly shame him?
0: Oh, I tell you what. Oof.
1: My brother in Christ, get away from her.
0: Run away.
4: Hey, so remember when I was pregnant, you told everyone we're pregnant?
5: Yeah.
4: And remember when I gave birth, you told everyone we gave birth?
5: Yeah.
4: Well, we dented the car.
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0: you guys mind if I just brag on a few of my friends real quick?
1: I would be upset if you didn't.
0: This weekend, thanks to the radio audience and a handful of people who support this show and the work that we do, we were able to raise $70,000. Well, $69,500 or something, but close enough for disabled military veterans and to provide them with high-quality wheelchairs. A very cool cause.
1: Yes, it is. And that provides multiple wheelchairs for these people who have been waiting.
0: And we sold about 150 tickets to the show. But really big donations were made by Todd Archer from Archer Kia, the good people at Field Trash Apparel, the Howell family, Ann and Peter Perez, Steve and Christine Johnson.
1: Oh, stop.
0: Kenny Duncan Jr. at U.S. Coins. And everyone who attended, everyone was very helpful. All the comedians who came out were very cool. But weirdly, one person, one woman that owns a business right down the street from this radio station arrived at the event late and then asked for her money back when she realized she missed the event.
1: I just couldn't believe it. That's just awful. And you, you know, professionally, you haven't named said woman or said business, and I guess that's okay. But yeah, that is just, that's a... You know, that might have been that $100 that would have hit the 70.
0: I know, it drives me nuts.
1: Uh-huh.
0: And here's the thing, I'm a client of her business.
1: Oh, dear.
0: I've been in there before and given her money and was kind and cordial to her and her staff. Now I feel like I got to go give them a bad review. I won't.
2: Is that, that the lady that peels off all the hair off of you?
0: Could you imagine? What? How many years would that take?
1: Yeah.
2: And would you be... in the hospital, so I think, afterwards. You would probably have to be hospitalized after that.
0: From time to time, I'll meet someone. They're like, you ever shave your junk? You know, it comes up in conversation, weirdly, in this
2: state. Does it? Really?
0: And whenever someone asks me that question, the handful of times they've asked me that in the 44 years I've been alive, I always think, how would that work? Where would I stop shaving?
1: Right?
0: Would it
2: be this round circle... hairless area here, like a porthole in a ship?
0: It wouldn't make any sense. Like a glory hole or something.
2: Oh, my.
0: There's like

0: Do I shave my feet?
1: Where do we stop?
0: Should I shave my ankles? What about my knees, my inner thigh? Where do I stop?
2: Yeah.
0: My upper chest, my stomach.
1: Besides, I'm pretty sure most folks know there's hair there for a reason.
0: Sure.
1: First of all, it's a good friction fighter.
0: Yeah.
1: You know, if you got too much rubbing against each other and, you know, you need a little hair down there.
0: I always figure, like, that's your last form of protection from mosquitoes, you know?
1: Okay.
0: You know, if I...
1: Are they feasting on that area a lot?
0: Well, if your clothes got ripped and you forgot to wear underwear that day...
1: accidentally appeared on a TV show, Naked and Afraid, or
0: right.
1: Something like that.
0: Yeah, exactly.
1: Sure.
0: That's your one... That's the last line of defense you've got against tiny insects that might bite your junk. And I don't want that.
2: No, nobody wants that.
0: Of course, in the wrong environment, it could encourage insects to bite your junk. I don't know. It's never happened to me, thank God. I always wonder, who's still getting crabs? In 2026, you're telling me you have a venereal disease that would go away if you just took a shower? How on earth?
2: Well, not once you get them.
0: Is that how it works? How does it work?
1: Yeah, it's an involved process, apparently, from what I've heard.
0: You're telling me soap doesn't do it?
2: No.
0: If you can use Dawn dish detergent to get the fleas off your dog if you don't have the heart pill or...
1: First of all, the medicine that you get comes with a fine-tooth comb. Now, I don't know if the comb is even useful these days or not. What are you combing after what we just talked about?
0: Right.
1: But that's what I heard.
0: And kind of thing, if you don't have hair down there, you're not getting crabs, right? And isn't that strange?
1: They're easy to spot.
0: Right.
1: Yeah.
0: And why would they name a venereal disease after a food I like to eat?
2: I don't know.
0: That seems rude.
2: It is a little upsetting, isn't it?
0: Change the name. Call it something else. I feel the same way about the zodiac sign Cancer. There's got to be, and that's a crab too, isn't it?
1: And it's crab, yeah.
0: There's got to be a better name for that. Cancer. No one wants to be cancer.
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3: Our New Orleans radio family is shocked and saddened to learn of the death of Mike Dettillier.
0: Mm.
3: A very brief battle with cancer because he didn't even know he had it till like a week ago. Very respected college and pro football analyst, 40-plus years in New Orleans radio, covering, you know, the Saints, obviously. Just days after learning that he had stage 4 pancreatic terminal cancer, Mike died at the age of 65 over the weekend. He had planned to share this condition with his audience today after the Labor Day holiday, which today would have also been his 66th birthday. Just missed it by that much.
0: He was an engineer by day for nearly 3 decades, studied aquatic engineering at Louisiana Tech, and worked for the state of Louisiana while building his football career on the side.
1: He just found out he had cancer less than 2 weeks ago and was still trying to determine the best way to share this news with the rest of us. And he didn't even get that time.
0: In 1985, he launched his NFL draft report. He sold about 60 copies. It later grew to a 200-page annual guide that sold thousands of copies worldwide, including in Japan and Australia. His radio career started with a high school friend's recommendation back in the 80s. A buddy who was dating the daughter of another legendary sportscaster. Help me out here. Hap Glady, is that his name?
1: Glady,
0: yeah.
1: Yeah, Hap Glady.
0: Well, they got connected, and that was kind of how it happened. He was mentioned by 2 New Orleans radio legends, Hop and Hap, and Buddy.
1: Buddy D.
0: Buddy D.
1: Of course.
0: Buddy D's standing advice to him was, never be afraid to be wrong.
1: Boy, well, Buddy wasn't.
0: No. Boy, that's one way of putting it.
3: So, you know... that's all she wrote. You don't know how much time you're going to get. Even when they determine you got stage 4 pancreatic cancer, you still think you got a couple of weeks.
0: Yeah.
3: You don't necessarily.
0: His favorite

0: movie was The Godfather. Guilty pleasure. He loved Dancing with the Stars. He could invite five people to dinner. They would have been Jesus, Albert Einstein, Muhammad Ali, Paul McCartney, and Oprah.
1: Okay.
0: How do we know that?
1: That's one of those questions they like to ask people.
0: Who would you invite to dinner?
2: And in other news in the sports report, before we drift off out of the sports world, there was a college football game last night. SMU over Florida State, 27-24. That wasn't close, and I'm not speaking of not close. Ole Miss had a close one with Louisville. Did I say that right?
0: Yeah, Louisville. That's how you do it, yeah.
2: But they did prevail, and then there's that whole Michigan thing I don't even want to get off into with that 1 second. Now, Joel Klatt, who apparently works at Fox, has put out his top 10 list. The top three go like this now. Ohio State.
0: Okay.
2: Texas Longhorns. LSU. Paul Feinbaum, that skinny little nerdy white dude, said LSU, hottest team in America, hands down, after what they showed the world this past weekend. Now, understand, LSU does have a history of reading their own press and getting all, you know, high and mighty and then losing to somebody like Miami of Ohio. Now, they ain't got a real tough schedule this coming weekend. Louisiana Tech, I believe it is. But let's don't let them get the big head and thinking they already won the championship, all right? Settle down, people.
0: You remember last year when he left his old team, right? Mississippi, left Ole Miss, went to LSU, and that would happen. And everybody was...
1: about Lane Kiffin, yeah, coach, yeah.
0: Everyone was mad at him.
1: Oh, yeah.
0: In Mississippi. But they were also mad at him in Louisiana.
1: Right.
0: And I just wonder how quickly that anger dissipates.
2: Like, snap your fingers, just like that.
0: Yeah.
2: Astros got a afternoon, well, at 5:40 here, Central Time, because they play in Philly. And they still got a two-game lead over the Rangers. And we'll see how that all go. But it's an earlier game than usual, in case you needed to tune in. You know, what we don't like is for people to show up a couple hours late and then get all disgruntled. That ain't right.
0: And ask for a refund to a charity. Oklahoma opened with a 51-0 Friday win over UTEP. Oklahoma State was upset at Tulsa, 10-24 in the new coach's debut. Arkansas beat North Alabama, 31-14. Arkansas State fell at Memphis, 24-42. I got to think we got a few listeners that were watching that game.
1: Mm-hmm.
0: In Arkansas and Memphis. Anyway, football's back, so that's fun.
2: Yeah, now we got a game tomorrow night, rematch of the Super Bowl. Coming up tomorrow night to kick off the new season for the NFL. Do you remember who was in the Super Bowl? It was February, like 7 months ago. And I couldn't have told you until I saw who was playing tomorrow night.
0: Was it the Chiefs? No.
2: No. New England?
0: Yeah, it was the Patriots.
2: And and Seattle.
0: Yeah, that's what it was. I'm thinking of the year before that. Yeah, the Chiefs were terrible last season, weren't they?
2: Well, they wasn't terrible, but they wasn't champions now, was they?
0: Yeah, it makes you wonder why Taylor even married that guy. I mean, you know, who's
1: he? You think it's going to last if they don't perk up?
0: Well, it depends. You know, if his other girlfriend gets along with Taylor, maybe it'll last.
1: Maybe.
0: Yeah.
1: We'll have to wait and see.
0: Yep.
3: I ain't asking for the world here. 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
5: 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We've gone through the vinyl in the Classic Rock 96.1 Vault. And we're about to let loose some of the deepest cuts we've ever played with Vinyl Vault Thursday. We've dusted them off. And now we're queuing up the vinyl and playing the lost classics from across the decades. It's the deep cuts you've been asking for. And they're on every Thursday for the East Texas workforce. 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

0: then a 60-year-old died 2 years later. And now they've had a third one. They haven't identified this person yet. It died yesterday on the closing day of the Burning Man week-long festival. Now, you're an old pro at Burning Man, Kenny. Would you think as you age, as you, you know, say, let's 10 years from now, do you think you would enjoy it?
1: Well, I've been once in my 40s, and I didn't really enjoy it that much at the time. But I would assume for the amount of money you spend doing it, you could go to Europe, you could go to South America, you could, I mean, there's so many other things. It's expensive and time consuming. It's a lot of work.
0: And you could die.
1: I don't think that's statistically very likely.
0: You could die in Europe. Normally, they have one death a year. They average one death a year at Burning Man, so they've tripled that amount this year. So it looks like, probably going to just have to do away with it now.
1: I thought you said one of them was 2 years ago. Three of those were this year?
0: Yeah, they've had three die this year. One of them was in his mid-50s. That was earlier in the week, last week. You know, it runs the whole week.
1: Right.
0: One was mid-50s. 2 days later, a 60-year-old died.
1: Okay, you said 2 years later. Right? Yeah, that's okay.
0: 2 days.
1: I get what you meant. Yeah, it makes sense now. So the odds of dying at it are very... I mean, it's like 100,000 people there. So I got to think that many people are going to die anywhere, right?
0: Just warning. I'm telling you.
1: If you get 100,000 people together. But still, you're still probably not going to like it. If you don't like hippies or being dirty or... there's no garbage anywhere. You have to carry all your garbage around with you.
0: Yeah, they've got a big sign up now telling people not to just leave their garbage laying around. You have to dispose of it somewhere.
1: That's how it's always been.
0: $2,000 fine.
1: Yeah.
0: I don't know if litter is the reason, you know, these people died. I don't know why that would have happened, but I think probably more likely might have been some drugs.
1: A group of Christian missionaries were kicked out of the event. In the middle of the night, and some people thought it was because they were out, you know, promoting Christianity. I think it's because they'd violated the health ordinance. They had a dunk tank with stagnant water. They said, well, because of E. coli, you can't just have water that people sit around and soak in.
0: You gotta have,
1: there's no running water out there in the desert. There's nothing out there. There's no garbage or anything. So you've got to, you know, figure that out. You got to have a filtration system or something.
0: Boil it. You can boil that water.
1: Yeah, but not if people are in it.
0: Well, yeah. Tell them to get out.
1: Right, yeah. Tell them to get out of the water so we could boil it. I don't know if I'd want to be in a dunk tank everybody else was in. It sounds kind of... Sounds kind of nasty to me, but I don't know. What do I know?
0: President Trump has a golden phone, and Caitlin Collins, who he doesn't care for, and is obviously she is sometimes chosen for his... derision. She has decided to do a little derision back. This golden addition to the Oval Office appears to be a regular office phone, painted gold or maybe gold leaf added to embellish it a little bit. But you know, Trump's always had this thing with gold stuff, and she's like, oh, it's just the worst. It's so embarrassing. Our president has a gold phone on the Resolute desk. Oh, no.
1: Yeah, but don't a lot of people confuse her for Dylan Mulvaney?
0: Yeah, they do.
1: You know, what's more embarrassing, having a gold phone or looking like a tranny? I don't know. You pick.
0: Mm.
1: Boy, that's got to be. Who's that more embarrassing for, her or Dylan Mulvaney?
0: Actually, the phone kind of looks cool.
1: I mean, I thought it did.
0: Did you see it already?
1: I've got...
0: it's not like a regular house phone or something. It's an office phone. It's just...
1: black and gold.
0: Yeah. It's mainly just highlighted in some gold, including a... picture of the White House on his phone.
1: I got the same color weightlifting shoes.
0: Well, all right then. And I bet you lift more now, don't you?
1: Black and gold. Yeah, I always thought that was a cool look.
0: Black and gold.
1: Yeah, what's wrong with that?
0: What about black and yellow?
1: Isn't that a Pittsburgh thing?
0: You ain't a Steelers man?
1: Nah. Although if I had to pick a city to live in Pennsylvania, I mean, if I had to, I'd probably go there before I'd go to Philly.
0: Yeah,
1: Philly seems terrible, right?
0: Mm-hmm.
1: Just awful all the time. All right, Carmelo Anthony's father spoke to the media since his son was denied a motion for trial.
0: His son is still alive, remember that.
1: Yeah, which is weird because he makes it sound like his son died. He's like, no parent should have to live through this.
2: Me and my wife, this last year has been something like I wouldn't want any parent on any side.

0: We wouldn't want any parent. We wouldn't want any parent to have to deal with what we've been dealing with. Could you imagine only getting to see your son once or twice a week when you drive to Huntsville or wherever he is? That's got to be tough, Austin Metcalf's dad.
1: How horrible for that family.
0: Yeah. And we are now, speaking of murdering young men that didn't deserve it, we're about a year out now from the death of Charlie Kirk, 31-year-old founder of Turning Point USA, shot in the neck September 10th, 2025, while speaking at Utah Valley University. The 22-year-old suspect faces capital murder charges, and as the anniversary draws near, it's all of a sudden like we're living through it again on social media. Some people are posting memorial tributes. Other people are celebrating the death and saying it was good. And then a lot of people don't think it was real.
1: Oh, really?
0: Well, you know, the Candace Owens of the world.
1: You know, people are.
0: Yeah. Rest in peace to Charlie. It's a real shame.
1: And that anniversary's Thursday, and then followed the next day with 9/11, 25 years later. Never forget.
0: They're having Kirkiversary parties, and then do they celebrate 9/11 the way they celebrate Charlie Kirk's death? Is that a thing?
1: Oh, I'm sure there will be some. They did day one.
0: Sure, at the New York City mayor's house, but what about for normal people? Hopefully not. Charlie would be alive today if it wasn't for that trans shooter. Sorry, I don't believe the conspiracy theories. I believe that the suspect did it. You're welcome to argue with me. I'm happy to hear your theories about it. I don't think he had an exploding necklace or anything like that. I think that's a little crazy.
1: Yeah, is that one of the theories? They just put a necklace on him and it blew up?
0: The thing that frustrates me so much, people I've never known to be gun enthusiasts, people that have never shot a gun before, trying to explain to me, like, Kenny, that kind of rifle with that bullet, that would have gone right through his spine. It's like, really? Well, tell me, when you're shooting that kind of gun, what experiences do you have with it?
1: Mm-hmm.
0: Oh, you don't even collect guns? You just watched a video on YouTube. Is that
1: right?
0: That's it. You watched 5 seconds of Candace Owens, and now you know what happened.
1: People are experts on everything these days. Data centers, you name it. They all know exactly what to do.
0: Isn't that amazing? All the people that are experts on sniper rifles last year are suddenly experts on postpartum anxiety.
1: Yeah, it's weird.
0: It's incredible.
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6: Your babysitter cancels. Babysitter cancels. You got Lindsay Clancy, Andrea Yates, or Casey Anthony. They all volunteer. Who you call?
8: Oh, dear Lord. Looks like I'm staying home.
6: Who are you going to call? Hitler, Puff Daddy, Osama Bin Laden, or Lindsay Clancy? Who are you going to have watch your kids?
7: Well, as far as I can tell, Hitler's the only one that doesn't have any real baggage to go along with him as far as kids are concerned.
6: Well,
7: I mean, you know, there's those kids in those camps, but his own kids.
6: No, he actually had a club kids could join.
8: Oh, yeah, the brown shirts.
6: Right, yeah. Mm-hmm. He who controls the youth, they say. Or was that Kim Kardashian?
8: Someone, it was both.
6: Someone said it.
7: Yeah, the social media, you know, people come out, and you very seldom see anybody because social media likes to be all negative all the time.
6: Sure,
7: but
6: yeah.
7: Every now and then, you get people like this one say,

0: the trial closely.
1: Yeah.
0: Who is apparently one of her children, or maybe her only child. I don't know.
1: Yeah, I saw that too.
0: It's already started.
1: But the legal precedent, what legal precedent? Now we've created a situation here. Let's say, hypothetically, the feminists get what they want, and she walks innocent. They go, well, she was too emotional. She was too hormonal. She didn't know what she was doing. Okay, now imagine you're an employer or a husband involved in a custody battle. Can you now use this case as an example to plead your case? Well, look, women are just very emotional. Yeah. I mean, you know, we all agree. Women agree, you know.
0: They do. You know? And they endorse that and support it. There's nothing we can do about that.
1: We had to fire this woman. She just gave birth. No, I know it seems insensitive, but we don't want her murdering.
2: Now, is this just the Democrats and liberals' way of getting around to them fourth-term abortions that they've been hoping for all this time?
1: Certainly some of them.
2: It does seem like it. You know, how long afterwards does this post-pardon thing work?
1: It's a good question.
2: 5 years, 6 years, 8 years, 10 years, how many years can you drag that out?
1: And who is the hero juror that wouldn't go along with the rest of the people?
0: That's a very good question.
1: Okay, so it's 9 women, 3 dudes, and only one guy on the jury said, yeah, I think it's murder.
0: I think them other two was trannies. Could have been trannies. And probably slipped in.
1: And isn't it interesting, too, on last week, the defense attorney, basically, she practically doxed this guy. It's like, oh, yeah, you know how it goes. There's one guy on the jury here is holding out. I'd like to get him replaced. Hail Mary pass here. I'm going to go ask the Supreme Court of Massachusetts if they'll replace him.
0: Yeah, that was stupid.
1: All right, we'll all just wait here. Hating men has never been cooler. It's the thing to do now.
3: So there's this clip going viral online of a dozen women being asked the following question. Do we need men? Most answered very quickly, no.
4: Because men are useless. I mean,
5: this headline from The Hill, it caught my eye. Most young men are single. Most young women are not.
6: Young men have fallen faster than any demographic in America over the last 40 years.
7: It's a different world now. Like, we don't need men the way that they used to.
8: Nobody needs men.
9: The future is female.
10: Men and women are drifting further apart, and society is crumbling because of it.
11: A fascinating debate has broken out about the value of marriage.
12: You've kind of got the trad con versus red pill thing.
13: This men's rights crowd that sometimes just goes too far the other way.
14: You need to stop acting like grown boys and infants and actually become men.
15: Marriage is a bond, and it's a sacred bond.
16: It's a machine designed to extract resources from you.
11: Now many of the red pilled have taken the position that it's bad for men to get married.
1: You get the point, yeah.
2: Stay the hell off of social media. That's what I say.
1: Well, it's kind of impossible these days, isn't it? I mean, that's where all information...
0: It's everywhere.
1: Right. There was a time when finding your spouse on the internet was so uncommon that people were ashamed or embarrassed to admit they used a dating app or met someone online. Now it's unusual when it doesn't happen like that.
0: They get embarrassed if they say, no, I've never done that. What? Were you from the Stone Ages? We have good news. I love a good news story, a happy ending. Do you like happy endings?
1: Well, we need some right now, please.
0: You told a story earlier about the big comedy event fundraiser for Wheelchairs for Warriors this weekend.
1: Yeah.
0: And that one, may I say, bitchy woman showed up 2 hours late. Her fault. She just didn't read the instructions about starting time. She gets there late. And so when they told her, no, you're 2 hours late, show's over, she demanded a refund.
1: Right.
0: Well, we just got an email letting us know that Michael, I don't know if he wants his last name mentioned on the air or not, Michael emailed us and he said, I just covered that refund for that lady.
1: My man.
0: So he just donated her refund back to Wheelchairs for Warriors. We don't need her. We need more men like Michael.
1: Michael, you're the man, bro.
0: Yes, you are.
1: That is very cool of you to do that.
0: You can still donate, even though you didn't go to the show and it's over, if you felt the urge to help out. Wheelchairsforwarriors.org.
1: We were just a little shy of the $70,000. I think we came out $69,500 or something.
0: Nice.
1: I know it was close, but it wasn't quite there. But so close, it's just like, man. 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
0: Not too late.
1: Doesn't cost much.

0: know, to donate, you know, $20, $100, $1,000, whatever you can afford to give. And 100% of your donation goes towards giving a wheelchair to a very worthy American hero. They gave a wheelchair. It's not all military members, but it mostly is. Some of them are first responders. I understand they gave a wheelchair to a firefighter recently.
1: Yeah.
0: Thought that was pretty cool. Obviously, a lot of police officers, the occasional paramedic, but mostly Marines, Navy, Army, that sort of thing, Air Force. Yeah. And they're all heroes to us. So thank you for whatever you give, $20. Mm. It's not a lot to you. It's a lot to them. It all adds up, ladies and gentlemen. And on that note, we have this to tell you today. Tom Cruise announced that Days of Thunder is coming soon.
2: And Days of Thunder sequel.
0: And he's not going to have his ex-wife in it.
2: Uh-huh. Which ex-wife is not going to be in it? There's several to choose from, you know.
0: The one that was in the original.
2: Okay.
0: What's her name? Nicole Kidman. Yeah, Nicole Kidman.
2: She's probably too busy being in every other show that's streaming right now.
0: Isn't that amazing?
2: She is all over the place.
0: My lady friend was trying to explain to me this weekend why she prefers Formula One to stock car racing. And I said to her, well, are you aware of the history? She said she likes how Formula One's kind of bougie, highbrow.
2: It's very expensive.
0: And I said,
2: oh, yeah, it's high-end stuff.
0: And I said to her, are you aware of the historical relevance of stock car racing? And
2: you know about moonshining and all that?
0: Yeah, the bootleggers. Yeah.
2: Did she know about any of that?
0: She didn't know.
2: So now that you've mansplained it, is she back on track?
0: After I mansplained it to her, she had a newfound respect for stock car racing. And for those that don't know, stock car racing came to fruition because these guys who were bootlegging moonshine back in the day were making the fastest vehicle they could to transport the liquor.
2: Running from the law.
0: And at some point they realized, you know.
2: And they had fans.
0: Right.
2: They were criminals, but they also had plenty of people that were supporting their crime sprees.
0: So if we're all working hard to make the fastest vehicle we can, maybe we ought to race them. And that's how it happened. Isn't that great? At the end of the day, toxic masculinity created yet another fun sport.
2: Yay!
3: Warning. The opinions expressed during the course of this program do not necessarily reflect the views of anyone, anywhere.
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1: You know what, Jen? You might.

0: These are the voyages of the starship Enterprise. Its five-year mission, to explore strange new worlds, to seek out new life and new civilizations, to boldly go where no man has gone before.
1: Kenny?
2: Oh, yeah, I'm always going where...
1: Are
2: wait,
1: you?
2: No,
3: Watch yourself now.
2: Explain why is it Star Trek Day?
1: Well, it was 60 years ago today that Star Trek premiered on television. It lasted 3 years, not the five-year run that they were telling us about in that narration. But then, of course, it's still running today. And how many movies and other TV shows has Star Trek launched somewhere in the last 60 years.
2: So my mom has the same birthday as Star Trek, the TV show.
1: Yes, she does.
2: I wonder if she watched on her birthday.
1: I wonder.
2: Probably not. It's a good day for Star Trek fans. I think it's a bad day for the other nerd group.
4: Uh-oh. You're not trying to confuse people with wars and treks, are you?
2: No. Star Wars fans are all talking about what happened at Skywalker Ranch this weekend. The scaffolding strikes back.
1: Oh, no.
2: Skywalker Ranch, it's in Marin County, George Lucas's home. I think he still lives there. Skywalker Sound, scoring stage, Lake Ewok is there, the whole postcard. And apparently, yesterday morning, a bunch of workers, a bunch of contractors, are standing up working on something, Summit Skywalker Ranch, when the scaffolding fell down.
4: That scaffolding, man, that's tricky. If you don't, lock them things in, it'll just fall on you.
2: And some giant display screens.
4: Ooh.
2: Yeah, it happened yesterday morning, 11:23 a.m. Fire gets a call that people are trapped under a stage. What actually fell is the rig and the LCD walls in the upper campus area. Five men hurt, three ride to the hospital. One took a headshot and goes, he's considered to be very serious.
1: Damn,
2: injury.
1: That's no good.
2: Another guy's pinned under the screens. Crews shove airbags under the pile to lift it up. Isn't that interesting how you could do that?
1: Mm-hmm.
2: He's treated on the scene. He's released, thank God. Three departments show up there to help out. And the cause is unknown. They don't quite, I'm guessing, probably incompetence.
4: Yeah, somebody didn't double check. You got to double check that stuff.
2: Well, it's not supposed to fall down, right?
4: If you don't put it together right, it sure will.
2: Hollywood math, guys. Millions for speakers that could make a TIE fighter sound like a cheap SUV. And the cheap part is still a pipe and screen tower some guy from the event company climbed on before breakfast. The force does not inspect welds, I'm told.
1: Uh-huh.
2: Nobody's saying Lucas was up there in the wrench. It's not like it's his fault, but it doesn't look good. Anyway, prayers for Skywalker Ranch today. That's where we're at on this whole thing.
1: You know, we had five people die in a plane crash in Miami over the weekend, and it was Prime Air. Mm. It's Amazon's own airline because it overshot the runway, went too fast, too far, and then, you know, just went out and started colliding with cars, and people were getting killed, and it's not good. And then, of course, now people are all joking around about, well, what happened to their packages? You know, there's people sitting there wondering, you know, where my new delivery is from Amazon.
2: Yeah.
1: That's rude.
2: It really is rude. And there was an incident this weekend with crocodiles, apparently. Happened in Papua New Guinea. A man died. Not the funniest story, unfortunately. But family park, Saturday afternoon, where they sell rides. And apparently you could come watch people feed the crocodile a chicken. He's not supposed to feed on the handler, but it looks like that sort of what happened.
4: Oh, the handler, huh? Yeah, because he's the one that's all, you know, cocky and sure that crocodile loves me. Yeah.
2: He's in the water with the crocodile,
4: uh-huh,
2: trying to get out of the water. The crocodile comes up and grabs his legs, tries to pull him into the pool, does the death roll.
4: Oh, yeah, they're going to do that death roll.
2: And a crowd around the enclosure, everybody starts watching. There's a video of this.
1: Didn't the crowd just all rush in and help?
2: He's hanging onto the wall. Somebody shoves him a pole. Later, somebody holds his arms from the edge there. He was in so much pain he couldn't scream.
1: Mm.
2: Could you imagine? The security had no guns. They used an iron rod to try to fight the crocodile until police and an ambulance arrived. Reports say the animal had his legs for more than an hour.
1: Ah. In
2: his,

0: in its mouth.
1: Oh, well, that's probably no good.
0: Finally, police arrive. They do what you would have done, Billy.
2: Shot it.
0: Shot the crocodile.
2: Damn straight.
0: Yeah. The guy.
2: I don't know how many guns they got, and where's this? New Guinea?
0: Yeah. The guy lost a leg, so they take him to the hospital 3 miles away, and he dies.
1: Oh.
0: So that's, yeah.
2: I bet he was really upset about losing that leg right up until he died.
0: I bet he probably was, yeah. Anyway, it just goes to show you guys, a feeding demo isn't always entertainment.
1: Mm.
0: Unless you're like watching someone getting eaten to death by a monster, I don't know.
1: The crocodile probably didn't care about the show or how many people were watching or anything about it.
0: And to those of you not from the deep, deep south, like Louisiana, Florida, that kind of part of the country there, an alligator and a crocodile are not the same thing.
2: No, they ain't.
0: No, they're a little different. The crocodile's a little more aggressive, but an alligator's still capable of doing something like this.
3: I bet when it's got your legs, you don't care what the difference is. It's on my leg.
0: Yeah, it's eating you to death.
3: That's right.
0: Help, he's getting eaten by a crocodile. No, it's fine. That's an alligator. You could tell because the nose is shaped
1: sure,
0: a little different.
1: Yeah, and look at the tail. Yeah, see? Yeah, sure.
0: You ever go to one of those feed the alligator places?
1: No.
0: You never did it?
1: No, I know people that do. I didn't want to participate. You know, you can go out in a little boat in the swamps and, you know, alligators will come over and they'll expect food, so they come right to the boat.
0: Listen, not everybody that goes to a hockey game is there to watch hockey.
1: Mm-hmm.
0: Not everybody who goes to a NASCAR race is there to see a car race.
1: True enough.
0: And not everybody that goes to the alligator crocodile feeding show is there to watch a crocodile. Well, they're to eat more than chicken, I think.
2: Uh-huh.
0: I don't know that it happens that often, but it happens enough that I feel like this isn't the first time we've told this story.
1: No, and you think the people that get in there with the crocodiles would read these news stories, hear about them, and not do that anymore, but they still do.
0: There's a new documentary out about people who buy and sell exotic reptiles, and a lot of it being done illegally, black market stuff, you know, poisonous snakes and crocodiles and that sort of thing. And they said that they're buying the crocodiles very often from the same people who traffic drugs.
2: Mm.
0: I mean, it's not necessarily crocodiles, but they're buying exotic reptiles,
2: yeah.
0: Lizards, stuff like that, amphibious creatures.
2: Whatever they can get paid for.
0: Yeah. Never would have occurred to me when you're out looking for a guy to sell you a bag of weed. Oh, no, this guy's great. I buy my black market crocodiles from him.
1: Mm-hmm.
0: Yeah, he's really good.
1: You can probably get some eagle meat from him as well. Yeah.
0: Yum.
4: Warning. Warning. The opinions expressed during the course of this program do not necessarily reflect the views of anyone. Anywhere.
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1: This is Jen Austin with attorney Doug Monsoor. And Doug, after a wreck, people focus on getting better, and they should. 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

0: We're just watching this video here of women at a gas station on the south side, barefoot, having a fight.
1: Barefoot at the gas station. And not even inside. Outside in the parking lot. That's a very ratchet group, as they say.
0: I guess there's a gas station on the south side, and the locals there kind of treat it like a nightclub. On the weekends, people hang out there. They've even got a DJ in the parking lot. Now, no one booked him. He just showed up with
2: it's a party, that's all. It's going, getting thrown down.
0: Yeah, and then they're hanging out there. They're, what do they call it, throwing ass? Mm-hmm. Is that what they're doing?
1: That's what we used to call twerking, I think. And now they call it throwing ass. That's pleasant.
0: Somehow the evolution of twerking became even more degenerate.
1: Oh, yeah.
0: It's amazing. I don't know how that's possible. You guys made twerking trashier? I can't believe that. Well, anything's possible,
1: yeah.
0: I guess.
1: Oh, yeah. Just give them a few minutes.
0: So anyway, we're just watching the video here. It's on my ex account, if you're curious. And I'm Kenny Webster. And the women in the video are at a gas station shoeless. And I'm curious, how do you get there? If you
1: Yeah.
0: Where did your shoes go?
1: Did they just walk over? Why? Why take your shoes off?
0: If you were at a gas station and someone upset you, wouldn't you just leave?
1: Mm-hmm.
0: What? How are you emotionally attached to the gas station? I'm not leaving. I'm staying here. You disrespected me. Now we're going to fight.
1: Yeah.
0: Really?
1: Entertaining for the crowd, I'm sure.
0: What could have possibly happened at this gas station that you'd be willing to spend a night in county or more?
1: Eesh.
0: In order to settle that score.
1: And if they're barefoot at the gas station, aren't they barefoot when they get taken to jail?
0: Sure.
1: Do they give them slippers?
0: I don't know how that works.
1: I don't know.
0: I got to think. And then in the jail, I don't know if you're aware of this or not, but you know what happens in the showers at the

0: jail. You don't want to be walking around barefoot in that place.
1: Mm-mm.
0: That's the dirtiest, grossest place.
1: Besides, you might need a shoe for self-defense.
0: Good point.
1: Yeah. Somebody will steal your shoes if you ain't man enough to keep them, or woman enough either.
0: Or what's the other thing they use? Shoelaces for choking a fool?
1: Mm-hmm.
0: Isn't that a thing they do?
1: That's what they say.
0: I never once looked at my shoelace and thought, how can I make a weapon out of that?
1: Right. Well, yeah, you need to spend more time in jail, I guess.
0: Yeah, or less.
1: Chatted about Carmelo Anthony earlier. I did not know this at the time, but some newly revealed documents. I don't know if these are videos or still shots. Carmelo Anthony seen holding guns, spewing hateful rants in these just recently released that he was spiraling towards, well, the eventual, you know, killing of that kid, Austin.
0: Yeah. I had read over the weekend that there are now text messages we didn't previously know about.
1: They didn't reveal any of this to the jurors in this murder trial.
0: He sent text message to his then-girlfriend, I bet she's not with him anymore, that prosecutors later described in court. In the text messages, he sent her a photo of a knife along with a message that said, he was low-key on the verge. I'm low-key on the verge, meaning that he wanted to stab someone.
1: Okay.
0: Now, this is before he even knew that Austin Metcalf existed. A separate earlier text said he fantasized about stabbing someone and licking the blood off the blade.
1: Okay.
0: Reported versions of the wording included, when I stab somebody, I'm going to lick their blood off the blade. I'm going to stab someone and lick the blood. They said, well, they translate here because he was using, what was it, urban colloquialisms?
1: Oh, is that what that was?
0: Do we still call that Ebonics?
1: I haven't heard the Ebonics in quite a while.
0: Prosecutors say these messages, along with other texts about fights, guns, knives, show he was spiraling in the hours before the stabbing. The evidence stayed out of the original trial because of an informal agreement between both sides not to introduce character evidence about Anthony or Metcalf.
1: They tell me, Mr. Carmelo, is it?
0: Yeah.
1: Currently residing just northwest of Houston a little ways up in Navasota, Texas, the O.L. Luther unit. A significant state prison renowned for its history and operational excellence. They got about 1,300 young fellas. It's a men's only prison. And he hasn't done that whole thing where he claims to be a woman yet. Although, I wouldn't put it past him.
0: Yeah, but I think he's in the wrong state for that. I think you got to be in Oregon or New Jersey. And then they put you in with the female prisoners. Now, they didn't used to do this. This is a relatively recent thing in the American history. And weirdly enough, and I'm sure it's just a coincidence, after they began allowing men to identify as women and occupy the women's prison, the pregnancy rate of the occupants of that prison just spiked.
1: How is that possible when it's nothing but women in there?
0: Yeah, we never seen anything like it before.
1: Real, honest to God, 100% women only.
0: Yeah. So Carmelo got 35 years. He is eligible for parole after serving 17.5. He has filed a notice of appeal. I think that's already been struck down.
1: Oh, sure.
0: After sentencing, he spent one night in isolation in the infirmary at Collin County Jail.
2: Now, you have a history of visiting people in prison, doing interviews occasionally. Why don't you run up there in Navasota? They got the operation of visiting hours, typically Saturdays and Sundays. Most of those days, you're off.
0: He'd be willing to let me interview him, I would, but we can't do it this weekend. This weekend, we're in Baton Rouge.
2: Yeah, that's much more important. We got a deal working with the Law Tigers and Harley, and we're going to be in Baton Rouge Saturday at noon. Right over there at the Harley dealership.
0: Do you guys remember which Harley Davidson dealership we're at? I think we got it written down here somewhere. It's going to be a lot of fun. Come hang out with us from noon to 2. We've been there many times in the past. We love hanging out with our friends in Baton Rouge. Always a good time. And, you know, whenever we're there, a lot of familiar faces show up to these events.
1: Well, we expect some unfamiliar, too. We'd like to meet some of you for the first time. It's a Towers Baton Rouge Harley-Davidson on Segan Lane.
0: Yeah. Yeah, we definitely have a history there. That's technically in St. George, if I'm not mistaken. It's in Baton Rouge. Good time there. Always a good time to be had. And I got to think there'll probably be some Cokes. Maybe a hot dog or two. Who knows?
1: What about a Sprite or a 7-Up? Could we get something like that?
0: Yeah. We're not here to judge. You want a 7-Up? We'll see if we can get you one.
1: You want to see what it's

0: all about before you get there, the website, flyingtigersbike.com. You ever go there?
1: Yeah, we're eventually going to give away a motorcycle, so this is the start of that, and it is a cool bike. I don't know if you remember. Last time, a young man won that motorcycle by putting his hand on the motorcycle. Now, this time, I think the rules are a little different. I don't know if we're quite doing it the same way or not. I don't know how we're going to do it. But just show up, see if you can win the bike.
0: Yeah.
1: Couldn't hurt.
0: Well, you won't win it this Saturday, but that's a good start to it.
1: Yeah. Well, it couldn't hurt to try.
0: One-of-a-kind Harley-Davidson Flying Tigers motorcycle. Pretty cool looking. It's got the, you know, U.S. Air Force logo on it. Got the Flying Tigers on there. Yeah, provided by Custom Motorcycles Road Dog. I like it. And 25 years worth of Law Tigers, as you know, that's what they do.
1: Look at this. They got funny stuff on their page here. They got a picture of this guy named Bo, and it says, we regret to inform you that Bo is fired.
0: Uh-oh.
1: Up about our barbecue competition.
0: Oh, fired up. That's cute. I like it.
1: He's fired up about the barbecue competition.
0: Well, all right.
1: That is pretty funny. Seems kind of mean to post a picture of a guy and say you fired him. But apparently,
0: but then they didn't.
1: Yeah, that's not what they did. Well, I like brisket. Let me ask you a question. How long can I keep brisket in my fridge for before it goes bad? I put it in there on Thursday. You think it's still good?
0: It's Tuesday. No.
1: No?
0: No.
1: Throw that out, huh?
0: You don't want food poisoning. I hear that's going around.
1: Really? Who got food poisoning?
0: People. People do. Occasionally.
1: I don't know. I got an iron stomach.
0: Yeah, you'd be fine, Kenny. Shake it off.
1: Yeah, there's no way I'm getting sick. My stomach's made of steel.
0: Uh-huh.
1: Although I have gotten upset tummy before.
0: Oh, no.
1: Yeah.
0: Yeah. Well, did your mom rub it and make it better?
1: No. You know what helps when you have a little food poisoning? The great products from Haywood Harvest.
0: Oh, yeah.
1: They speed up your metabolism, help you pass through you, whatever's
0: right. Might be a little daily cleanse from our friends over at GetTheTea.com.
1: That's a good idea, too.
0: Shoot that stuff out of there.
1: Yeah, just get it out.
0: Mm-hmm.
1: Clear it. Nothing wrong. Nothing to be ashamed of. Happens to the best of us, ladies and gentlemen. We've all been there before.
2: We got about 20 minutes till the stock market open up, and I'm going to tell you the Dow futures been all over the road now. They was down 400 when I walked in here this morning. Then they went, the futures, down 470 at one point. And then they went, and it was only down 350. Now they down 430 again. I mean, they just can't make their mind up, but oil prices is going up, and so that's gonna hammer that stock a little bit. But the NASDAQ, last I looked, was actually doing, you know, a little green. So they don't know. It's a mixed signal.
1: Well, on that note, speaking of a little green.
3: Kicked off a plane, kicked off a plane. Here's somebody got kicked off a plane.
1: And this report's brought to you by
0: our friends at GetTheTea.com. We just talked about some of those healthy products that you might want to keep on the, you know, in the medicine cabinet or on the shelf, wherever you keep them.
1: So head on over to GetTheTea.com today. 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You can get the Life Change Tea. That'll cleanse you out. But a lot of great all-natural supplements, real healthy, good for you. And, you know, it's a way to give the middle finger to Big Pharma and know that what you're doing isn't controversial. It's just a smart health decision.
0: There you go.
1: Have you seen the photo I have on the screen over here yet?
0: I'm seeing it now.
1: Would you describe what we're looking at?
0: Somebody, got a little reckless with their duct taping. They duct taped somebody to, I'm guessing, a passenger, a seat on an airplane.
1: Yeah, that's what we're talking about. We're looking at a photo of a man on an American Airlines flight. White guy, middle-aged, looks like he lifts, but didn't lift hard enough because apparently this guy had to be restrained in his seat with duct tape and zip ties after a mid-air outburst, forcing the plane to divert.
0: Oh, boy.
1: Yeah, happened about a week ago. Apparently, Dallas-Fort Worth to Newark, 2 hours in, cabin's quiet, then a light switch, yelling, screaming. The seatmate first, the witnesses shouting, Jesus, hell, the plane's going down. Flight attendant walks over to play grown-up here. She hits the attendant. He hits the attendant, the passenger.
0: Oh, boy.
1: Who happens to be black and shouts a racial slur, then says...
0: The flight attendant happens to be black?
1: Yeah, the flight attendant's black, the guy on the plane is white.
0: Yeah.
1: He, according to the report, says something racist, then says something homophobic. Now, that's a double dose.
0: My goodness.
1: Of unpopular commentary on an airplane. Unless you're flying with Andrew Dice Clay, I gotta think people aren't gonna want you to talk that
0: way.
1: Yeah,
0: I wouldn't think.
1: Then came the hands, hits the man next to him. The woman steps in. He pushes her. Don't push a woman. Don't hit the guy next to you either. And anyway, that's when a volunteer air marshal stands up.

0: Juan Mejia, retired cop, turns around, sees the guy's hands on the neighbor's neck, not a debate, and assault at 30,000 feet. Flight attendants hand over the zip ties and the duct tape like it's the hardware aisle.
1: I love it.
0: Three men wrap him. He fights back. Head gets taped so the teeth clock out. Apparently, that's what the report claims. Plane dumps into Baltimore. Cops take him off. Flight continues.
2: No harm, no foul. Except for that guy.
0: Well, it sounds like there was some harm and some foul.
1: Well, that and having to divert the plane, not going to land on time where you thought you were going to land when you bought the ticket.
0: Yeah.
1: I don't like that.
0: FBI is interviewing everyone and talking to the U.S. attorney in Maryland about federal charges. The state already has assault and disorderly charges. Federal would be an upgrade for the bad passenger.
1: Mm-hmm.
0: You got to wonder what caused it to happen. No one really knows.
2: He just lost it, huh? Just flipped a switch on him.
0: You know what happens nowadays?
2: Might have been hormones. Could have been hormones. Maybe it wasn't his fault at all.
0: Oh, hormones.
2: Yeah. I hear those are really hard to deal with.
0: Well, men can give birth now. Maybe he just had postpartum anxiety.
1: We don't know.
0: I'm going to climb out on a limb here and guess. This guy was a little liquored up. He got a little boozed up.
2: Might have mixed it with something else. You never can tell.
0: Something from the pill bag.
2: People are stupid.
0: Yeah, be careful, kids. You know, it's all funny. You take a half a Xan, you think you're going to fall asleep on the flight. Next thing you know, you're punching an air marshal.
1: Oh, no. Don't do that.
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11: 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For instance, the whole red sky at night or cows laying down in a field when it's cloudy. 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

0: Well, when it comes to criminals, there's two kinds, Billy Ed.
1: Uh-huh. Two kinds, you say.
0: Yeah, you got criminal geniuses, and then you got these people.
2: Stupid people everywhere. Stupid people, they don't care because they're stupid.
0: And it's brought to you by
1: Drago's fantastic restaurant. Probably won't see a lot of stupid people in there. That's a smart decision to go to Drago's. That's what that is.
0: Boy, I agree with you. Yeah, DragosRestaurant.com. I want some right now.
3: 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Oh, my God, that's so good and easy.
0: They got one in Lake Charles for our Houston listeners. They got one in Bossier, Jackson, Mississippi, all over the Baton Rouge, New Orleans area. But really, just remember, DragosRestaurant.com.
1: There you go.
0: An unhinged madman used a weapon over the weekend to go after some police. What is very odd is the weapon he chose.
1: Uh-huh.
0: A tree trimmer.
1: Like a hedge trimmer?
0: You heard me right, yeah. The call comes in.
1: Tree trimmer would be a chainsaw or axe or something like that. Hedge trimmer looks more like one of them sharks that's got them saw teeth on it.
0: That's what it was, yeah.
1: Okay.
0: Yeah, the shark with the saw teeth, yeah. Long yellow pole with a curved blade at the end with the saw teeth, right. Anyway, this all happened yesterday, 10 a.m., Boyle Heights community of Los Angeles. Call comes in, violent male, possibly mental illness, armed with a metal pipe. Turns out there was a little more to that metal pipe.
1: There was a saw on the end of it.
0: Right, yeah, tree trimmer. 12-inch serrated blade on the end.
1: All right, then.
0: Yeah. Yeah,
1: you got a pole. You stick it way up high, and then you got to saw it back and forth. You know, you can get you a chainsaw on a pole, too, but he didn't have that.
0: Yeah, it wasn't looking good. So the police show up, and the officers ask him to drop it.
1: Did he?
0: No.
1: Because he's stupid.
0: Yeah. He failed to comply. Advances towards the officers. The officers try to redeploy, move, create space. An officer-involved shooting happens. He is hit. Cops start first aid before the fire department rolls. Hospital pronounces him dead.
1: Uh-huh.
0: Nobody else is hurt. No word on what happened to the tree trimmer.
1: The saw on a pole?
0: Yeah, like to know.
1: Well, you think the cops scooped that up, maybe one of them took it home?
0: Well, you know, hopefully. It sounds like it's evidence now, but it might have belonged to someone. Someone might have needed that.
1: Yeah, might have been his. And he's not using it anymore.
0: Investigation underway now, but this is the ugly category that never polls well and never goes away. A man in crisis with a blade and street police just trying to calm the situation down. You can hate how it ended and still notice the obvious

0: adults here, when you don't comply, you might end up getting shot.
1: Why didn't they just shoot the tree trimmer, the pole, out of his hand?
2: See, that's what people say that don't shoot guns very often.
0: Yeah.
2: Just wing him. Shoot it out of his hand. Yeah.
0: How do you shoot it out of his hands without it hitting his torso?
1: I know they used to do it in old, like Lone Ranger shows and old Westerns and stuff. They'd just shoot and the guy would drop his gun, but it didn't hit his hand. It didn't go, bullet didn't hit it or anything. I guess they just shot the gun. That's called good marksmanship.
0: So they shot a guy having a mental health fit during election season. Does the mayor come out and support him or the cops?
2: Good question. Where was this again?
0: Los Angeles. Karen Bass.
2: Oh, yeah, no. The mayor will support the criminal every time.
0: Yeah. It's too bad.
2: That's a shame, ain't it?
0: Yeah, well, anyway, they stopped the bad guy, so it's good news for the time being. I mean, sad if he's in your family or whatever, but...
2: Well, yeah, but he ought to learn to act right.
0: Yeah, I mean, don't use a weapon to hurt people. That'd be
2: especially my police. They're usually armed.
0: Yeah. Do you guys, speaking of stupid criminals, do y'all remember Elizabeth Holmes?
1: Sounds familiar. Remind us.
0: Theranos.
1: She
0: was the youngest female billionaire in Silicon Valley history. Theranos was her company. When she was 19 years old, she started it. Supposedly, you could prick blood from your finger and put it in a machine, and it would tell you all the health issues you might have.
1: Everything that was wrong with you would just pop right up, and you don't need a doctor or anything.
0: You remember she used to dress like Steve Jobs, black turtleneck.
1: Right.
0: She'd talk in a low baritone voice. Anyway, it turned out the machine didn't work. So at some point, she got into trouble for something called fraud. Mm. She's at a federal prison camp facility in Camp Bryan. That's in Texas. Minimum security, club fed. Same campus that housed Ghislaine Maxwell.
1: Is that right?
0: Yeah, which is a sentence you should never have to write. projected timeout 2031. She asked the Trump White House to commute her sentence. I don't think that's happened yet.
1: I don't think so.
0: Petition still pending. Anyway, now we've got photos of her at Club Fed. And it looks nice.
1: I bet it is.
2: Well, probably not what a billionaire calls nice, but nice enough for us.
0: Yeah, minimum security prison doesn't look that bad at all. Like, it's like they're playing tennis and stuff like that. Looks like a fun place. She's out jogging around.
2: Club Fed.
0: She's working out in the yard, doing exercises.
2: What's she wearing?
0: Nothing sexy. You wouldn't be interested. No.
2: Okay.
0: No, she doesn't look too appealing.
3: But if she's going to get out and she's a billionaire, maybe she still got some of it left over. Might be worth it.
0: I think she's got a man. Wasn't she pregnant when she went away?
1: Oh, I barely remember who she is. Couldn't tell you about her.
0: You know what's remarkable about this? Her dad worked for Enron. Her dad was one of the executives at Enron, like a top guy.
2: Is that where she learned how to do the fraud thing?
0: That's what everyone asked.
2: Yeah, of course.
0: When people piece that together, what are the odds? You and your father? So this isn't even the first time your family's dealt with this?
1: Yeah, that's not good.
0: How many white-collar criminals are in your family? More than mine, I guess.
2: I guess so. Yeah.
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0: Yeah. I like that band. I think they're going to make it.
1: Yeah, they're going to be all right, I think.
0: What are they called? Indian Nose? It's not a good name for a band.
1: I don't think that's it. I think they changed it.
0: Cowboy Mouth.
2: That's it. Yeah, that's the one.
0: We were just talking about this American Airlines passenger restrained with duct tape because he was having an outburst mid-flight, flying from, DFW over to the East Coast there.
2: Mm-hmm.
0: Anyway, apparently he's already got his own song. There's

0: Brian, I got to hand it to you. For years, you've been celebrating duct tape.
1: I've been trying to tell y'all. You just wouldn't listen, would you?
0: You often even compare other foods to duct tape. You said, this is bacon. It's the duct tape of foods. I was like,
1: well, I did say that once, didn't I?
0: Yeah.
1: Yeah. I was right in the middle of eating some bacon.
0: Yeah.
1: Yeah.
0: Didn't hurt.
1: Mm-mm.
0: Well, you can use it on almost anything. They even put it on chocolate nowadays.
1: Mm. Duct tape?
0: Yeah, no, bacon.
1: Man, they put chocolate on the bacon.
0: Yeah, bacon's the duct tape of chocolate.
1: There you go.
0: No, duct tape. Bacon is the duct tape. Never mind.
1: Anyway, back to that Wheelchairs for Warriors event this weekend. Big event. Raised, actually, we got to $70,000 officially. Crystal said so, thanks to Christine buying hats.
0: Yeah, it was very cool.
1: Have you seen these hats?
0: Yeah, they're pretty awesome.
1: Alex Trevino. Is the guy that makes these hats. He is making all the promotional gear now for Wheelchairs for Warriors, in particular these hats. Alex is an Army veteran and a recipient of Wheelchairs, from the Wheelchairs for Warriors. He's a baseball player. They got a wheelchair where he can play baseball in, also a daily living chair. And his wife was also in the Army. And they got the website, My Line of Duty. Duty.
0: Yeah.
1: Duty. And they look at the hat. Wheelchairs for Warriors. Rolling Strong. That's pretty cool looking right there.
0: Yeah, we gave them away this weekend at the event to all the VIPs. Well, not all of them.
1: Yeah, but then you auctioned a few off, and that's what put you over the 70 grand mark.
0: How do you like that?
1: Gotta like it.
0: Yeah, well, that's great news. Congratulations to all the comedians for participating, all the people. Thank you so much for participating. Your donations and your attendance help make this whole thing very worthwhile. Because, you know, at the end of the day, it's really about the American heroes.
1: Yes, it is.
0: The comedy show, that's secondary, you know. You show up and you're 2 hours late for a comedy show. And then
1: some people do.
0: And then you ask for a refund. You kind of got to wonder, is this the worst person in the world?
1: You took a picture with Roberto and his wife. He emailed this morning. He said, me and my wife sat at the show, had a great time. Kenny, I was waiting for my wife by the elevator, and I was talking to this lady who wants her money back. She said, is that the place where the comedy show was? I told her it started at 5, it was over, and she got all upset saying her tickets said 7:30.
0: Well, we were going to do a late show, and we never scheduled it because, the first show sold out. It didn't sell out fast enough. But what's weird is I don't know how they found the ticket page for the late show. We never announced it. We never talked about it on the air. We never promoted it. It's like they went and just found a thing that...
1: She went rogue.
0: Yeah. And anyway, even if that did happen...
1: I don't know where you got those tickets, but the show started at 5.
0: Wouldn't you think you just, you know...
1: All right, $100.
0: Yeah.
1: But no, she demanded her money back.
0: That's what happened, yeah.
1: Yeah. So much of a giver. So helpful.
0: I know. Rude.
1: Yeah, rude.
0: Makes you wonder.
1: People.
0: Yeah.
1: Yeah.
0: Yep. Anyway, with all that being said, Wendy's, I like Wendy's. This isn't a commercial for Wendy's, but they resurrected something called the Band T-Rex Burger. It's 9 beef patties, 9 cheeses.
1: What? Oh, my God. You can't put your mouth around that much.
0: That's the point.
1: That's a lot of meat.
0: $29.99 with fries and a drink. Finish it in 9 minutes in store. You get a shirt and a mystery prize. I think the mystery prize is diarrhea.
1: I would imagine.
0: I would still try. What I don't understand is this. It's 9 patties. What chance does the bun have of surviving that?
1: Good question.
0: That bun is going to disintegrate under all that grease.
1: Literally, how tall is that? 9?
0: Do you want to see a picture of it?
1: Yes. And then 9 slices of cheese as well. And how much does that cost? That must be $7,500.
0: $29.99.
1: Oh, good Lord.
0: It looks like that. It looks comical.
1: That is crazy.
0: Why even put the lettuce on it? What's the point?
1: Uh-huh.
0: It's 9 patties with 9 pieces of cheese. And then at the very, very tippy top, there's a pickle and a tomato and an onion.
1: Yeah, that tomato's going to put you over the top right there. Oh, too much.
0: Anyway, I would still try it. They're doing it at the Edmond, Oklahoma location. It started in Canada as a joke.
1: Who banned it? It says it was a banned burger. Did the government ban it, or did Wendy's ban it themselves?
0: I think they banned it themselves. I think this is just to make it sound like it's controversial.
1: Mm-hmm.
0: A 9 patty, what do they call it, an old timer? That is
1: used to be at Chili's.
0: That's not a

0: You know, that's a circus.
1: Chili's used to call their burgers old timers.
0: I think they do it at Wendy's too. And Wendy's is on always fresh, never frozen, they
2: that's
0: say.
2: That's what they say.
0: And then it's a square patty.
2: How often do you get to eat a T-Rex, though? I mean, that's got to taste a little different than your regular Wendy's burger, huh?
0: I would try. Yeah.
2: Don't tell him.
0: No. We banned the burger in a press release, they say. That doesn't sound like they actually banned it.
2: No.
0: And then they brought it back. All right, here's my question, guys. 9 minutes, nine patties, sports stunt, or cry for a cardiologist. What happens to you?
2: All of it.
0: All of it?
2: And more besides.
0: I got to think Billy Ed could do it. Not you, Mr. Kenneth. You couldn't get that much beef in your mouth. Why? Why are you laughing?
2: No reason.
0: What was funny about that?
2: Nothing at all. I was
1: reading this joke about the Louisiana football teams.
0: Oh, well, tell us about it.
1: Let's see. Lisa wrote in. She said, if you see somebody in a Louisiana Tech shirt, that means they went to Tech. If you see somebody in an LSU shirt, that means they went to Walmart.
0: Oh.
1: Oh, Lisa.
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0: I thought this was a fake story when I clicked the link. It's real. Lindsay Clancy's defense attorney, Kevin Reddington, was a guest on Good Morning America, and he used the platform to ask Donald Trump for a pardon.
1: What's next for Lindsay?
2: I'd like to say that perhaps Donald Trump, who felt compelled to speak out about this case, may very well, Mr. President, I would hope that you would consider this young lady, the type of person she is, what she's been through, and consider a pardon.
3: Poor thing. Yeah. Well, she's been through.
0: Okay, it's not a federal case. We've been told over and over again, this guy's a good lawyer. Maybe there's something I don't understand, but if it's a state case, wouldn't the lawyer know that you can't get a pardon from the president? Or does it, maybe I'm not understanding.
3: Maybe. I don't know. And besides, he still hasn't pardoned Tiger King yet.
0: That's right.
3: So, you know, priorities, I gotta think.
0: He's intentionally poisoning the well of any future jury in this case. This guy has to know a pardon by Trump would not prevent Massachusetts from prosecuting. He's appealing to the wine moms out there who don't know better to garner sympathy, I'm assuming.
3: I don't think he has much to worry about now. I mean, that first trial gave him everything he needed to learn how to create a better defense for her this time. And even in the first one, with all of that evidence saying that she did it, she admitted to it, she researched it, planned it out, 11 of the 12 still wanted to let her walk.
0: Now, this
3: is nuts.
0: This might strike some of our listeners as being a bit harsh, but I believe everyone involved in this story is literally Hitler.
3: There you go.
0: Literally.
3: That ought to cover it.
0: Literally a mid-20th century German dictator with a tiny mustache. This guy is criticized for informing the media that there was a lone jury holdout. How did he know that? How did he know it was a guy? He said it was a man.
3: Mm-hmm.
0: He wanted to remove the man from this case. How did you even know? You're the defense attorney.
3: That
0: what
3: all
0: do you
3: bothered me Friday. They were coming out and basically just saying what the jury breakout was. They're not supposed to do any of that, but they did.
0: What I'm confused about is, was the jury going to give not guilty by reason of insanity or just not guilty?
3: Or just walk off and say, no problem, nothing to see here, move along. I don't know.
0: Well,
3: those were the choices were supposedly either murder or not guilty by reason of insanity. I thought those were the only two choices they had to pick from.
0: Yeah, well, there was no walkout, but I know you know that.
4: Yeah.
0: I know. It's hard to not talk about someone being found innocent and not using the term walk.
3: But she's in a wheelchair now.
0: Right.
3: Because she damaged herself in that ridiculous attempt at suicide.
0: But since this guy wants us to keep talking about the case, maybe it's a good time to remember. Three little kids, a cute baby, and two little toddlers were all murdered here. Boy, they sure are little kids. Look, here's a cute photo of all three of them with matching pajamas.
3: Oh, yeah.
0: But I guess murdering them isn't a big deal because mom was emotional. Well, she's emotional, you know.
3: Well, yeah.
0: Yeah.
3: Well, that's just...

0: an out. But it's also saying now that supporters prove that I don't know if we'll ever see a woman president based on the fact that they get emotional and their hormones kick in and things happen and then they make these irrational decisions. You want them running the country? You want them dealing with Russia and China in the future?
1: Yeah.
0: Maybe not.
1: Not long ago, like a week or so, a little over a week ago, Milo Yiannopoulos, a gay British conservative pundit, was deported because he was in the country illegally.
0: Where'd they send him?
1: Back to England.
0: Oh, that's gotta suck. You know how them Muslims over there in England don't like them gays.
1: Well, it's funny you bring that up. About 5 minutes after returning to England, he now identifies as a Muslim.
0: Oh, boy.
1: He's posting pictures of himself on social media wearing Muslim clothes.
0: That's just the self-protection mode.
1: And, yeah, and, like, loving Sharia and posting a lot of Muhammad stuff. He went to a mosque, prayed at the mosque. Here's a picture of him at the mosque.
0: Was he barefooted?
1: Enjoying. I don't know. They don't show you that. They just show him on the carpet.
0: I think they kicked the sandals off at the front door.
1: Well, whatever they did. He's real looking real Muslim-y. There, yeah, you're right. There's no no sandal. He's barefoot there. Mm-hmm. No socks or anything.
0: No, no.
1: Yuck. Gross. Anyway, now he's a Muslim and he's hanging out with other Muslims.
0: Well, all right then.
1: Probably not a real Muslim.
0: No.
1: But wearing all that Muslim garb, he's never looked more British.
0: Yeah, very true. He's got the accent.
1: So he's just trolling us, I imagine.
0: I would imagine so.
1: Yeah. Muslims, London's Muslim mayor, celebrating a deal to have the historic St. Paul Cathedral host nightclub raves. That's an important thing. They want to have rave parties at a church.
0: Well, of course.
1: In London. The Church of England's decided that St. Paul's Cathedral would be the perfect spot for techno music and drugs late at night, I guess.
0: Well, what are they going to do about it?
1: They signed a 4-year deal with the London nightclub Fabric to stage music events inside the building. And Fabric will be the cathedral's exclusive partner for events until 2030. Very exciting. And it's my understanding the Church of England now has a trans-lesbian pastor as well.
0: Mm.
1: So that's nice.
0: Works out just so perfectly.
1: Yeah, just in time for the raves.
0: I almost like they had it planned.
1: Yeah.
0: I swear.
1: I don't understand it.
0: I know. Most of this stuff in the news today, it's just really hard to get a handle on, isn't it?
1: Is nothing sacred anymore?
0: No, except Allah.
1: Well, obviously, Allah.
0: Well, clearly.
1: Who doesn't love Allah?
0: Oh, could you explain to the older folks in the audience, like me, what is a meme coin?
1: Oh, Hunter Biden's meme coin? It's a crypto coin.
0: So it is crypto.
1: Inspired by a meme.
0: Okay.
1: So it's like, a meme coin is a joke coin, basically. It's not supposed to be taken seriously.
0: This is regarding Hunter Biden's laptop. So he's launching a laptop meme coin?
1: Yeah, I forgot I sent that to you this weekend. A meme coin is a volatile cryptocurrency driven by internet jokes, social media hype, and viral online trends rather than fundamental utility or intrinsic value.
0: But they're giving it value.
1: Well, I'll give you a hint. Haktua coin. Remember that?
0: Oh, I remember her.
1: That would be the ultimate example of a meme coin.
0: But if it is popular, it will have value.
1: Anything has value if people are willing to pay a lot for it.
0: They said they're going to make 1 billion tokens available, and the crypto exchange base, they will open this tomorrow. That's what the laptop coin is coming out.
1: And I get it. Older listeners of the show might think it's silly for this to exist or even have value, and I would agree with them. But on that note, isn't it kind of silly that an old piece of cardboard has value if it says Mickey Mantle rookie card on it?
0: Well, President Trump has a meme coin, apparently, and that did not end up going very well.
1: He didn't know about it. He claims his sons put it out. I don't think he, or Barron had something to do with it. Isn't that a funny thing for your teenage kid? What'd he do to upset dad? Did he throw a party while he was out of town this weekend? No, he launched a meme coin in his name.
0: These kids today. Yeah.
2: If somebody's going to try to blackmail me with advertising, blackmail me with money, go f*** yourself.
3: But
2: go yourself. Is that clear?
4: Stay tuned.

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0: Well, it looks like the liberal love affair with Carmelo Anthony has just come to an end.
1: Well, what was it? Some of these text messages, pictures of him, you know, wanting to kill and stuff like that?
0: Yeah, we've learned more about his old text messages here. And there's two things that I think liberals are really not going to like.
1: But they support him.
0: Well, they say they do. But
1: that's going to change.
0: Okay, well, we'll start off with thing one of two. He tweeted out, "I effing despise black B-words. They need to go die."
1: Oh, hell no.
0: He's talking about black women. He does not like black women. And he wants them to kill themselves or be killed, or that's what it suggests here. And then another text message where he says he loves Donald Trump.
1: No, no. All the liberals who are supporting him are now turning away from him in disdain. And
0: so now he has made racist statements about black women and expressed his support for the 45th and 47th president, Donald J. Trump.
1: Man, yeah, that's a rats off a sinking ship now, huh?
0: That's got to be the end of the love affair.
1: That's it.
0: Sorry, Carmelo.
1: Now they want him to do all his time now.
0: No clemency for you.
1: No, not even a little. Ooh, boy, that does hurt when something like that rears its ugly head. Trump supporter?
0: Oh, yeah.
1: No!
0: There's no coming back for that. When you're beloved by the left and you come out and support a Trump.
1: You don't think maybe somebody put that out for him? You know, maybe they hijacked his page or whatever it was on.
0: No, it was on his old text for 2021, not even from the
1: Before
0: murder.
1: Before he was, you know, infamous. Our celebrity birthday list includes Wiz Khalifa. We were just talking about black and yellow. And look at that.
0: What a weird coincidence.
1: Wiz is 39 today.
0: My mom's favorite rapper.
1: Yeah.
0: That's not true. Happy birthday, Mom. It's my mom's birthday. Yeah, she's 76 today.
1: It's Donna's birthday.
0: She does not know what this is. She's never heard this song.
1: I was going to fit her in right between Burke and Bernie Sanders, but, you know, for age-wise, but you went ahead and jumped in too soon.
0: Between Bernie and who?
1: Burke.
0: Who's that?
1: Former Dancing with the Stars co-host. She's a hot girl.
0: Oh, okay.
1: You'd like her.
0: Well, happy birthday to Brooke.
1: Well, no, we're not there yet.
0: Brooke.
1: Wiz Khalifa. Oh, Jonathan Taylor Thomas is 45. That's one of the kids from Home Improvement. My God. Pink is 47 today.
0: She ruined my favorite bar.
1: Yeah, I know.
0: Yeah. But
1: it's still there. Kennedy, one of the VJs from back in the days. Now Fox News. She's 54.
0: I like Kennedy.
1: David Arquette, 55. Burke is 55 as well. You can look her up if you want. You can see who she is. Your mom having a birthday today, which we already mentioned now, 76. Bernie Sanders is 85 years old.
0: Happy birthday, Bernie.
1: He's starting to edge into his presidential years now.
0: Almost there.
1: Yeah. Willie Tyler, ventriloquist back in the day. I don't know if he does that now or not. He is 86 years old. And no longer with us, Peter Sellers. Inspector Clissa.

0: from the Pink Panther. Sid Caesar.
1: Sure.
0: Old school. I didn't even know that this was the guy that was in Grease. Okay. Pigpen from the Grateful Dead, not the Charlie Brown guy. Patsy Cline. Jimmy Rogers, the father of country music, also born on this day, as was somebody called Avicii.
1: Avicii is an electronic music producer who died when he was very had depression issues and alcoholism, and it's a sad story. But
0: would have been 37, but he left us back in 2018.
1: Had a bunch of hits on the radio. You probably recognize him if you heard him, but then again, probably not your cup of tea.
0: Probably not.
1: Rest in peace, Avicii.
0: You know, today is Star Trek Day, the 60th anniversary of the premiere of Star Trek, and we're just 3 days away from Patriot Day, which is what they call 9/11 now.
1: Yeah, and how do we celebrate that now that an Islamic extremist commie pinko nutjob is in charge of New York City?
2: Well, he'll let you know what's appropriate.
1: He'll tell us.
2: Yeah.
1: Fortunately, we've got him.
2: And now this day in history brought to you by Law Tigers. They do good work for you if you're a motorcycle rider. You get in a little accident, a little trouble, they got you back. And if you wanted to win a motorcycle, you could do that. Starting with us this Saturday in Baton Rouge, over there at Towers, Baton Rouge Harley-Davidson on Segan Lane.
1: I love that. I can't wait for that. That's going to be at noon on Saturday. I'm going to be there.
2: Mm-hmm.
1: That's going to be a blast. All the Walton and Johnson listeners in the Baton Rouge area, come hang with us at noon at the Harley dealership. National Ampersand Day, did you say that?
0: No.
1: Actors Day, Iguana Awareness Day, Dog Walker Appreciation Day, National Date Nut Bread Day. That's what I had on my list.
0: Just too many days.
1: I know, it's a lot of stuff.
0: That's too much.
1: Today in 1664, New Amsterdam becomes New York.
2: Uh-huh.
1: We almost had an Amsterdam, but instead we got a York. Today in 1900, a massive hurricane hits Galveston, Texas, killing 6,000, they
0: that
1: say.
0: That was today, the hurricane of 1900. You should read that book if you haven't. Oh, my God.
1: Could you imagine living in southeast Texas during a massive hurricane? I couldn't even imagine.
0: Mm.
1: Today in 1945, Korea is cut in two by the U.S. and the USSR.
0: Oh, I got one that goes back to 1892. It was the 400th anniversary of Columbus setting sail to America.
1: Okay.
0: From 14 to 1892. And Francis Bellamy published the Pledge of Allegiance in honor of that anniversary.
1: Good stuff.
0: Took him about 3 hours to complete it.
1: Where did he post it? TikTok?
0: I think he did. Yeah.
1: Well, that's great.
0: Mm-hmm.
1: Today, 1957, Gibson wins the U.S. Open, the first black person to win the Open.
0: Althea?
1: Yeah, that was it. Yeah.
0: Yes, sir.
1: Today in 1966, Star Trek, it becomes a thing. Today in 71, the Kennedy Center opens in D.C., and it's Kennedy's birthday.
0: How about that?
1: What are the odds of that? Two different Kennedys, no relation.
0: Not the one on Fox News, yeah.
1: Today in 74, Ford pardons Nixon. And Oprah Winfrey's show became a thing today in 1986.
0: That's right. It went national for the first time 40 years ago.
1: And today in 2022, it was the best day of King Charles's life. Because his mom died at age 96.
0: Aww.
1: Well, that was, he wanted to be.
0: I know.
1: He wanted to be king. That was what he wanted.
0: She was really holding on to that thing because she did not think he would make a good king.
1: Yeah, she could have let him be king at any point. But she looked at her son and she was just like, nope.
0: Nope. Not a good idea.
1: Not good at his job. Not good at anything, really.
2: Not going to do it.
1: Didn't he once fantasize that his girlfriend was a woman's hygienic product?
0: Probably best not to even, you know. Fall back into that.
1: I'm just saying, it's, you know, that's your king.
0: There's plenty.
1: That's your king, loser.
0: Mm.
1: Mm. Anyway, all right, kids.
0: Huh.
1: What?
0: Bruce Campbell is a thing. He was like hailed a superstar for something called Evil Dead.
1: He's a cool guy. I've hung out with him before.
0: He says he has about 5 years to live.
1: That's sad. How does he know five?
0: He has not revealed what type of cancer he has, but he says, I've decided pretty specifically, though, to live with it, not die from it. So he's holding things kind of, you know, private at this point. But during a recent appearance on a show, revealed he's got 5 years, give or take. He just turned 68 a few months back. And whatever kind of cancer it is he has, I guess he's decided that, or maybe the doctors told him, it's, you know, you got about 5 years left. Of course, in those 5 years, they might come up with some sort of a treatment that would give him more. We don't know.
1: Yeah, how do you make the 5-year prediction?
0: I know. What?
1: I

0: I'm skeptical of that, but I don't know. Anyway, 5 years is just enough for him to put out another movie or two and get some sympathy for fans. And,
1: sure.
0: And let him do it. Why not? I hope he succeeds. He is a cool guy. If you ever met Bruce Campbell, I used to do a radio show with the woman he made a TV show with on Starz.
2: Do what now?
0: Her name's Dana DiLorenzo. They did an Evil Dead TV show on. Do you remember Starz? Not HBO, not Cinemax, not Showtime.
2: Yeah.
0: Not Encore.
2: It was paid.
0: Starz.
2: Yep.
0: You always forget that even existed. Anyway, they were on it. It was a pretty good show.
2: All right, then. I wish him well in his last 5 years.
0: The weight loss drug might also be the cause of, might also be causing hair loss, they say. I didn't know that.
2: Would you give one for the other?
0: There's one study that says that. Do you believe it?
2: Not necessarily.
0: Because I am not seeing that. Of course, there's now cures for balding, so.
2: Right.
0: You know, just.
2: But then does that make you fat?
0: No, I don't think so. Makes you hairy.
2: Pamela Anderson said she was given 10 years to live when she was diagnosed with her hepatitis C back in the 90s.
0: Yeah, and look how long she's lived.
2: Yeah, thanks to medications that came along the way, she has been hep-free since 2015 now. So, still there.
0: Well, tell that to Magic Johnson, you know?
2: Tell it to Bruce Campbell.
0: Yeah, exactly.
2: Yeah.
0: Well, anyway, we're praying for Bruce Campbell. We're also praying for this woman and her son. He's awful.
3: Kayla Sullivan reporting live from outside my son's bedroom where he's currently being detained until nap time is over. Now, this story does involve a minor, so I can't release specifics, but what I can confirm is my son is a 2-year-old terrorist who held me hostage at the Olive Garden earlier today. It's important to note the friends I met there do not have children and likely never will after witnessing this situation firsthand. This is an active investigation, but authorities believe the proper precautions were taken. I brought my son's favorite snacks and even risked judgment from other moms by bringing an iPad. But not even Cocomelon could have stopped this meltdown. After several cries demanding, quote, ketchup, ketchup! A Good Samaritan waitress miraculously understood it as the English word ketchup and brought him a bottle. Unfortunately, her good deed was later punished after he threw a ketchup-covered fork at her. Not all heroes wear capes, but this one should have worn an apron.
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2: 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I'm Jen Austin. We have 96 minutes of continuous classic rock lined up for you starting at 10 a.m. So join me right after Walton and Johnson.

I can't believe this is real. Walgreens is selling a combo kit. It's a douche, an enema, and a water bottle. I think it's for people who have a lot of faith in their dishwasher. That would be my guess. Careful with that one, kids. A little bit of news today. This is fun. A Kansas woman vaults her car 250 feet over a turnpike overpass, sticks the landing at a Love's travel stop. There's a video. I'll post it to my ex account. Daisy Duke would have been proud of that jump, my friends. I just watched it. Happened August 25th around 2 p.m. 44-year-old Jessica Harold was seriously injured when she decided to jump her 2008 Lexus RX over an overpass along I-35 in Sumner County. According to the report, the Lexus drove up an embankment, and they keep using the term vaulted over 70th Avenue North. The SUV landed and overturned in a truck parking lot at a service area. Convenient. You could see the route she took in a satellite pic. I'm looking at it right here. It doesn't even look real. Here's my question. If she went off the road into the grass, why the heck was her foot pushing the pedal to the metal? Do you know how much thrust you have to achieve 250 feet of flight in a crossover SUV meant for suburban soccer moms? No word in the report here if Jessica passed out at the wheel or if she was just in the mood for attempting the impossible, but she was immediately taken to the hospital. Pray she recovers before she gets a phone call to be a stunt driver for the next Dukes of Hazzard production. Just amazing. It's kind of bothersome how many people idolize Lindsay Clancy now. An Illinois mom is one of those people. Allegedly, this is terrible. Killed her two-year-old son and called him the Antichrist hours after discussing the Lindsay Clancy case with friends. Two-year-old's dead. Corey Walsh, age 38, three kids unharmed in the house, husband out of town. Neighbor finds the two-year-old, Barrett Bear, in the basement, dead. The autopsy says asphyxiation. Mom in a bathtub, clothed, bloody water, pulse gone until CPR. She lives. The boy does not. She tells investigators she killed him because he was the Antichrist and the devil. Well, okay. Takes you back to Friday afternoon. A Massachusetts jury walked out of

said it was the jury. Third confession a failure. Judge William Sullivan declared a mistrial in the case. It's the legal way, system's way of saying, hey, we spent 6 weeks and a small fortune to arrive at a shrug. All right, so that was Friday. Now it's Monday. The weekend did not resurrect anyone. The kids are still dead. Their mom strangled them. This is not a mystery novel. This is a corpse count with a psychiatric footnote. Nobody at the defense table pretended she didn't do it. None of the TikTok conspiracy theories you see on social media have made their way to the trial. The entire trial was a high-priced seminar on whether she was legally home at the time. Was she checked in mentally? Prosecutors said she planned it, sent her husband out for takeout, told him to go get Tylenol like a woman clearing the kitchen before company arrives. Sounds like she knew right from wrong. Sounds like first-degree murder. Life without the possibility of ever again being asked to babysit. So the defense comes along, and they offer the modern American substitute for an alibi. Postpartum psychosis, depression, over-medication, bipolar disorder, not enough access to mental health treatment. I'm sorry, how could you be over-medicated, but you didn't get enough access to mental health professionals? One of those things does not exist if the other does. Anyway, it was a full tasting menu of not criminally responsible. That verdict wouldn't technically send you to prison. It sends you to a mental hospital until a committee decides you've been sufficiently improved enough to go live among people who still have children. 11 jurors, we are told, were ready to take that off-ramp. There was one single dude in the jury pool that wasn't having it. The foreperson sent a note suggesting the holdout would not follow the judge's sermon on reasonable doubt. And so along comes the defense attorney, Kevin Reddington, who's supposed to be a smart guy, but then he just asked Trump to pardon his client in a state case, not federal. Kevin Reddington wanted the juror, the one single juror, removed kind of the same way a restaurant removes a fly from your soup quickly and with the implication that the soup was otherwise perfect. Oh, it's a perfect soup. There's just one fly in it. We'll just take that out. The judge declined. He wouldn't have it. He would not, he said, pick a team in the jury room. So the defense attorney sprints off to the state's highest court to stop the mistrial. The state's highest court said no, which is what highest courts are for when the alternative is turning 12 citizens into 11 plus a spare. Doesn't work that way, kids. If you're curious where Lindsay is now, she's at Tewksbury Hospital. The murder charges still remain attached. It's like a parking ticket that follows you from state to state. Nothing's going to happen till September 29th. That's when a defense motion asking the judge to declare her not guilty will happen. And there's a chance there for District Attorney Timothy Cruz to announce whether he wants to stage this production a second time. Considering the amount of attention on this case, I don't see a scenario where they can't. Retry in 6 months to a year. Probably going to happen again. They'll offer a plea or a fold. Cruz said nothing Friday. Smart. The facts did not ripen over the weekend. Dead children do not improve with age. They're still dead. But here's the part that should worry people who still believe a jury is something other than a focus group. The defense theory of justice was simply this. Fire the one person who will not vote with us. Then, presumably, insert an alternate and have the remaining 11 give him the condensed version, like a book report on a massacre. That's not deliberation. That's a group chat with veto power. A jury is supposed to work because its 12 citizens have to agree with each other. They must go home and live with what they did. The moment we treat a holdout like he's a software error, we've invented a new way for lawyers to edit the audience. It's not supposed to work like that.

0: First, it's one stubborn guy in this jury. Next, it's whoever ruins the ending you paid for. What did we really want from this trial? What did we really... Well, it's not enough for just her to walk not guilty. She should really be the victim. How many moms on TikTok? And by the way, I don't think most women feel this way. I don't. I just get the impression it's a small, loud, outspoken minority, but it's enough that it's concerning. This woman killed three children. A mistrial is not supposed to be merciful. It is the system clearing its throat. September 29th is when someone has to speak in a complete sentence again. Until then, she's not free. She's not convicted. The three kids are not coming back for the retrial. This isn't a hot take, guys. This is the body count. It's concerning, it's scary, and this is just the new normal now.
1: She bottles her flatulence to keep her carbon footprint down. She says climate change is killing the coral reef as she lathers on sunscreen and snorkels in the reef. She once chained herself to a tree for the selfie. She said the world would end in 10 years, 30 years ago. She flies to climate conferences, first class. She uses crystals instead of deodorant. She once lectured a starving African boy mining for cobalt how he is stealing her childhood. She's plant-based, unless someone orders wings. Her armpit hair has dreadlocks. She doesn't have any actual kids, but has adopted seven Haitian families to come live in your town. Her catchphrase is, "How dare you?" She refuses to drink bottled water unless it's from Coachella. Instead of driving, she runs in Nikes made by Uyghurs in a Chinese concentration camp. She owns 47 tote bags and still forgets to bring them. She gives out bamboo toothbrushes on Halloween. She is the most environmentalist woman in the world.
2: I don't always drink, but when I do, it's from a coconut I flew in from Bali. Stay reusable, my friends.
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1: First, they said cigarettes were safe. We know how that turned out. Now, they say they didn't market e-cigarettes to teens. Fact, more than 1 in 4 high school students are vaping, and 80% say their first e-cigarette was flavored. Vaping is harmful to developing brains. The reason we think vaping is safe? Marketing. Same lies, different day. Tell Big Vape to quit lying.
2: You know what I do?

0: She is famous for having sex with hundreds of men in a single day.
1: Wait, I can get famous for that? Sorry.
0: And now she's pregnant, or she was pregnant, and she's using her baby to promote her channel.
1: That's going to be the longest episode of Maury Povich ever.
0: Well, that's what they say. They don't know who the dad is.
1: Yeah, that's got to be.
0: She, OnlyFans banned her in 2025 for doing this. In August, she announced a baby, said it was conceived the old-fashioned way after she already admitted a fake pregnancy once for rage bait. And so now she's pregnant, and there's a video where she's in a hospital gown with three masked men. She says she just had a baby, so the six-week wait doesn't apply. I get it, because she had a C-section. She said, I can have, there's a six-week rule.
1: That makes sense. I wonder if the baby's going to be autistic since it came from a train. No, because you, listen, Kenny, listen, is it too early for this? I'm so sorry. You know, because autistic kids love trains.
0: Right. No,
1: get your mind out of the gutter, Kenny.
0: I get the illiterate. Yeah, no. Anyway, so people are mad at her now because she's reportedly using her newborn baby in videos to promote her adult content, which begs the question, you know, is that it's inappropriate, obviously. What chance does this cat have of not being a serial killer?
1: Absolutely. I mean, you know, and how is this day at school going to go when it's like career day? It's like, bring your mom in. What does your mom do? My mom does all your dads.
0: What does your mom do? Everyone. The 6-week rule, I guess it doesn't vanish because the exit door was a surgical cut. She said, no, I just had the baby, but I can immediately have sex again. There's also a video of her pregnant where men are, how do I explain this, relieving themselves on her, for lack of a better term. And there's a baby in there. So already you're not even born yet, and your mom's already humiliated you to the point of, like, you're not coming back from this.
1: Wow.
0: If this kid is a serial killer, doesn't he get at least one pass on that?
1: I mean, if they let Lindsay Clancy off. I mean, I get it.
0: Everyone should stop her is a view I think most of us have, but what can you do? She's not breaking the law.
1: How is this baby going to have prepartum depression?
0: Prepartum depression. Okay, speaking of did something when no one agrees with, but technically not illegal, Jim Thornton is the Wheel of Fortune announcer. He just got fired. Are you aware of why he got fired?
1: I'm not.
0: He was on an airplane in a chat room. He's just flying economy. There's two people to the left of him, three over here. Everyone could see what he's doing on his laptop. Where do you think I'm going with this?
1: Oh, no. He was looking at Bonnie Blue.
0: No. No, what he was doing wasn't technically illegal. He's in a chat room for pedophiles. Now, it's not illegal to talk to pedophiles about how you want to be your pedophile fantasies. It's legal. It doesn't mean you should.
1: Right.
0: But it's totally a legal thing to do. And so Wheel of Fortune said, well, you can't work here anymore. Now they got to go back and change all the recent episodes. They need a new announcer. I will do it pro bono. That's how much I hate pedophiles.
1: Yeah.
0: You want to go in and dub my voice in? The only thing is, I think I should be able to do funny voices. Like an Islamic terrorist or Bernie Sanders or... Oh, welcome back to Wheel of Fortune. There are entirely too many numbers on the wheel. There should be no more than one number, one and zero.
1: Oh, I would reckon to buy a vowel. Which one? L.
0: I've been told by HR I'm not allowed to do that voice, but they didn't tell you.
1: I didn't tell me that.
0: So you're good to go there. So this guy's out of a job now. Another passenger took a photo of what he was doing. His lawyer said he made a mistake. He thought he was in a suicide prevention chat room. And I guess the way to prevent a suicide was to tell everyone at a recent visit to a Golden Corral, he fantasized about a little boy, Faye.
1: Wow.
0: Yeah, because that was the thing that he was doing.
1: Dang, that's crazy.
0: And he was accidentally in the chat room for over an hour.
1: Wow.
0: So it doesn't sound like it was much of an accident.
1: According to Jeffrey Epstein, though, doesn't the suicide chat come after the pedophilia revelation?
0: I don't know what the rules are. I don't know what the rules are. All right, before we get out of here, real quick, Jesse, you did a very awesome thing this weekend. We have now raised $70,000. You put an amazing lineup together. One of the best lineups we've ever had for Operation Comedy Therapy. And people's minds were blown. Would you tell

0: a little bit about what went down this weekend.
1: So we had a show at at Tejas Brewery in Houston, Texas, where I do a show with Kenny, where we do like a panel show where we perform stand-up comedy. Then we bring in 5 or 6 touring headliners to come and compete and do a 7 or 8 minute set. We interview them after that, and then the audience votes for the top two, and they come back out and perform a 5 minute set head-to-head and declare a winner. So it's like a Kill Tony style show meets Last Comic Standing meets Kevin Hart's Funny AF. And we were fortunate enough, because it was Sunday on a holiday weekend and a lot of comics take off for the holidays, and they were available to do something, you know, altruistic and kind of give something back for Wheelchairs for Warriors. We did this benefit show, and we had the most incredible stacked lineup ever. And we had 100, you know, something people crammed in this tiny little room, you know, everybody on one accord giving something back. And we had an amazing time. We raised 70-something thousand dollars for the organization for combat veterans who were injured in the line of duty serving this country. And it was just a special night, Kenny. We do a lot of shows. We do, you know, 50, 60 cities a year, several hundred shows. And it was awesome, man.
0: It was amazing. And it would have been $70,100, but one woman asked for her money back, apparently.
1: Oh, yeah.
0: It's always someone. Well, we got to run. You've never been here for this before, Jesse, as John Walton always says,
2: don't forget, boys and girls, to
0: eat it every day.
3: What is a slang word from your day that you used to say in high school? Wicked, lit, tight, fresh, groovy, sick, dude, gnarly, rad. How about this one? You guys remember this one? Psych. Remember psych? Psych is such a solid slang word. I don't know why we stopped saying that. You know what's very similar to psych? Not. Remember not? Remember you'd be like, Mom, I'm gonna go clean my room. Not. Whatever. Gag me with a spoon. Remember gag me with a spoon? Why were we so violent?
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Two for Tuesday, and without this, we might not know what day it is because yesterday was a holiday and we're all a mess. Two for Tuesday with Journey. Anyway.

Twofers all day long at work or at the house, wherever you are in your truck. 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

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And the Black Crowes, they just did four shows for Guns N' Roses opening for them. And now they've got a break until November.

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KKTX Kilgore Longview Tyler. 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Texas Best.

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The Good Feet Store in Tyler brings us a music marathon. 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

0: Red Hot Chili Peppers on Classic Rock 96.1. Longview is hosting, of course, the Gregg County Fair, and that's running Friday, September 11th through Saturday the 19th. 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
1: 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And we're about to let loose some of the deepest cuts we've ever played with Vinyl Vault Thursday. We've dusted them off, and now we're queuing up the vinyl and playing the lost classics from across the decades. It's the deep cuts you've been asking for, and they're on every Thursday for the East Texas workforce. 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

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I'm Jen Austin. I easily become overwhelmed with food choices at the East Texas State Fair. 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

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Parade is happening in Pittsburgh for Pioneer Days on Saturday, September 19th. We have so much fun stuff happening in East Texas because the weather is cooling off a degree or two and we're getting outside. Festival info. Pittsburgh Pioneer Days will kick off this Saturday and run through the 19th, downtown Pittsburgh. More at classicrock961.com.

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Guns N' Roses tomorrow night at Globe Life Field in Arlington. Road trip on. That's where the Texas Rangers play. Guns N' Roses right now. You'll probably want to take Thursday off.

0: 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Walton and Johnson in the morning in Texas. 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Jimi Hendrix. ZZ Top, also very talented. 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ZZ Top and Cheap Trick, in fact. Toyota Music Factory in Irving, October 4th. 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

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Walton and Johnson in the morning and Texas Best Rock all day. How about some Piney Park Fall Festival tickets? 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

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And they're coming to Irving. You know, they've been to Texas many times. 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

0: Their movie, Nimrods, will be out streaming on September 15th, 1 week from today, Green Day. And the Nimrods movie, Way Fun, I hear. I haven't seen it yet, but I'm going to stream it next week. It's Classic Rock 96.1. 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

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I'm hearing rumblings about your chances to win, let's say $25,000. 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

0: 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Oh my gosh, I love peanut butter. Do you? I mean, it's pretty much a food group with all the options, almond butter and cashew butter and regular peanut butter. I like chunky peanut butter. Love a peanut. Sometimes I'll actually take extra dry roasted peanuts and put it in the chunky peanut butter to make it even chunkier. Anyway, we do love peanut butter. 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So it goes to a good cause. Pick a peanut butter and donate that through September 24th. And you can see more at ClassicRock961.com.
1: 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And we're about to let loose some of the deepest cuts we've ever played with Vinyl Vault Thursday. We've dusted them off, and now we're queuing up the vinyl and playing the lost classics from across the decades. It's the deep cuts you've been asking for, and they're on every Thursday for the East Texas workforce. 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

Queen on a 2 for Tuesday on Classic Rock 96.1. What band do you want to hear today on a 2 for Tuesday? 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
2: Dedicate one to the ladies. Summertime's

I must confess it took me years to realize David Lee Roth was not delivering ice cream in his truck back in the day. It's ice cream, man. I'm a little slow sometimes. Doc on 2 for Tuesday. More Van Halen.

In Bloom from Nirvana on Two for Tuesday. An alarming study suggesting that using AI is turning humans more robotic. You mess around with ChatGPT at all? They say that robots are becoming more like people and people becoming more like robots. I don't know about that. I actually think becoming Skynet could be fun for a couple of hours. Double shot of Joe Walsh next for you.

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Ozzy on Two for Tuesday, and I did see Jack Osborne say the upcoming Ozzy movie won't be an artsy esoteric biopic. It's great news, actually. It's No More Tears.

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Many don't realize that Neil Girardo, Pat Benatar's other half, played a vital role helping Rick Springfield on his Working Class Dog album and specifically the song Jesse's Girl. 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

Bruce Springsteen and Born to Run on 2 for Tuesday. I saw that his dad was one of the veterans recently honored by having a street sign placed in his honor. That's nice. It's Dancing in the Dark on 2 for Tuesday.

Loudwire has a new poll asking the question whether Let There Be Rock or Back in Black is the better AC/DC album. Hey, no offense, Let There Be Rock, Black album all the way. Let's have a drink on.

Sandra Bullock has hinted that Stevie Nicks might have a song in her upcoming Practical Magic 2 movie. I don't know about that, but at least I get to talk about Sandra Bullock here. Oh, and Stevie, Fleetwood Mac, go your own way.

0: Better Man from Pearl Jam, and news that Rush has added four more cities to their 50-something tour. And those dates now include Houston, St. Louis, Cincinnati, and Pittsburgh in October. If they haven't already, you can find out if Rush is going to play near you. The Ultimate Classic Rock app. So I'll give you a double shot most Canadians next.
1: 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You've told us time and time again to go deeper into the Classic Rock Vault. We've heard you. We've gone through the vinyl in the Classic Rock 96.1 Vault. And we're about to let loose some of the deepest cuts we've ever played with Vinyl Vault Thursday. We've dusted them off, and now we're queuing up the vinyl and playing the lost classics from across the decades. It's the deep cuts you've been asking for, and they're on every Thursday for the East Texas workforce. 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

Geddy Lee has said, coming back at this age, your fear is that you can't do it anymore, and you're going to be a compromised version of yourself. I think even a compromised version of Geddy would still be better than just about anybody else. 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

Yahoo Finance says Axl Rose is worth $200 million / $120 million. Duff McKagan, $70 million, making them the richest GNR members. This just in, rent and inflation, not a problem for these guys. It's Guns N' Roses, Live and Let Die.

0: Under My Thumb from the Rolling Stones on Two for Tuesday. And while we're talking about anatomy, there's a new imaging method that found that different organs in the body age on their own separate timelines instead of declining at one steady rate. And there's an organ unique to dudes that reportedly goes through two periods of accelerated aging. One in the 30s and another in the 50s. Where is that no comment button when you need it? Double shot of the cars next.
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